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8: 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If you have time, you might try to squeeze in a quick nap, just a couple minutes even. 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If you're not a caffeine drinker, even just taking small sips of water throughout your meeting could be enough to keep you awake. Of course, you could also make a point to engage in the meeting. You're not likely to fall asleep while you're actually talking. I'm Dr. Sanjay Gupta, helping you live a better life.
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0: Maryland Royal Army, it's John and Deke. You think you got the game to back up what a great golfer you are? 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
12: Now seems as good a time as any to remind you, you don't always have to take healthy habits to the extreme. Not only are you unlikely to stick with something that's difficult, even if you can keep it up, it's probably going to be to the detriment of something else. And chances are that something else is more important. So if you're on a quest to improve your health, I promise the basics are going to take you much further. 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For most people, 7 to 9 hours a night. 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If you're not doing any one of them, it's really hard to keep balanced with the others. 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I'm Dr. Sanjay Gupta, helping you live a better life.
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21: 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Not only are you unlikely to stick with something that's difficult, even if you can keep it up, it's probably going to be to the detriment of something else. And chances are that something else is more important. So if you're on a quest to improve your health, I promise the basics are going to take you much further. I'm talking about diet, try and be as plant-based as possible, exercise, meaning multiple rounds of cardio and strength training, and sleep. For most people, 7 to 9 hours a night. 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If you're not doing any one of them, it's really hard to keep balanced with the others. The key here is you don't have to strive for perfection. Doing anything is going to be better than nothing. I'm Dr. Sanjay Gupta, helping you live a better life.
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2: I ponder of something great. My lungs will fill and then deflate. They fill with fire, exhale desire. I know it's dire, my time today. I have these thoughts so often I ought to replace that slot with what I once bought. 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

0: 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That's the way I wish you
1: would step back from that ledge. This is 94.9. 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
9: Across the country right now, at this very moment, there are probably arguments taking place about who's doing more of the housework, the homework, the shuttling of kids from this activity to that. It's true. By and large, women do more of this than men. But doesn't have to be that way. And if you and your spouse can level that playing field, it's going to make both of you and your kids happier. Psychologist Yelena Kecmanovic says this might be how you get there. As hard as it might be at first, try to think of your partner like a teammate, not an adversary. Learn how to do some of the chores your partner does to get a better understanding of how much effort something takes. And finally, take the time to acknowledge what the other person is doing. And every now and then, even express your appreciation. 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I'm Dr. Sanjay Gupta, helping you live a better life.
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1: 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All right. All right. All right. 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

0: and Royal Army, it's John and Deke. 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
9: A better life with Dr. Sanjay Gupta.
10: As a parent, when you send your kid off to school in the morning, you know that they're going to be learning, they're going to be spending time with their friends. But a new study out of UCSF found adolescents are spending an average of 70 minutes of their school day on their phones. Now, some kids will say they need their phones to help with schoolwork, but this study found that they were spending the vast majority of their screen time on TikTok, Instagram, and Snapchat, not really apps that you're going to be turning to for homework help. Now, the study's lead author said, "Don't blame kids for using their phones at school. Teach them how to resist them. Focus on what they'd get by putting them aside rather than what you're taking away. Explain how phones could hurt their academic performance, and also remind them of this. Nothing takes the place of real face-to-face friendships." I'm Dr. Sanjay Gupta, helping you live a better life.
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20: What are the chances you are listening to this while drinking a nice hot cup of coffee? If so, don't let me stop you. For years, we've been reporting on the health benefits of coffee, and that's not going to stop today. A new study, this one out of Harvard School of Public Health, found that coffee and tea could help lower your risk of developing dementia. People who enjoyed 1 to 3 caffeinated cups a day saw the biggest impact. In addition to the caffeine, coffee contains hundreds of bioactive compounds that can influence inflammation, glucose metabolism, vascular function, and oxidative stress. It's also possible coffee drinkers might be doing other things that keep them healthy. Eating a more balanced diet, getting plenty of exercise, sleep, not smoking, or drinking too much alcohol. And finally, staying socially active. I'm Dr. Sanjay Gupta, helping you live a better life.
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5: For the Northwest Arkansas Traffic Network, I'm John Runyon. Here's a look at your traffic update. They're still working that accident on 412 eastbound. It's all lanes of traffic, and that's just past Sonora and Springdale. So do be careful if you're headed out towards Hinesville this time. I-49 northbound and southbound have no issues. A little bit of congestion on 71B south of Bentonville and west of Rogers. Buckle up and be safe. That's your traffic update from the Northwest Arkansas Traffic Network. I'm John Runyon.
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17: I read this interesting story the other day, which was written by a colleague of mine, about why so-called, quote, admin nights are the new book club for busy adults. Now, I learned this is a term coined by journalist Chris Collin, who wrote about this life hack in the Wall Street Journal. An admin night is when people come together for a night, a fun night, while holding one another accountable to an assignment. The ones usually considered back burner tasks, the ones that you've been putting off. The person you choose to do an admin night with matters a lot because that's your accountability partner. That's what one person told us. People love the social aspect because it can bring these boring tasks to light, make them feel more fun, and where you go matters as well. 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And again, don't forget to leave some time for fun. I'm Dr. Sanjay Gupta, helping you live a better life.
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6: What are the chances you are listening to this while drinking a nice hot cup of coffee? If so, don't let me stop you. For years, we've been reporting on the health benefits of coffee, and that's not going to stop today. A new study, this one out of Harvard School of Public Health, found that coffee and tea could help lower your risk of developing dementia. People who enjoyed 1 to 3 caffeinated cups a day saw the biggest impact. In addition to the caffeine, coffee contains hundreds of bioactive compounds that can influence inflammation, glucose metabolism, vascular function, and oxidative stress. It's also possible coffee drinkers might be doing other things that keep them healthy. Eating a more balanced diet, getting plenty of exercise, sleep, not smoking, or drinking too much alcohol. And finally, staying socially active. I'm Dr. Sanjay Gupta, helping you live a better life.
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2: You're just loud, disruptive. He needs to calm down. He has problems.
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2: Currently?
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1: We love that place, man. We've been out there on Fridays for the Miller Lite TrackMan Challenge. So much fun. I've even bought clubs since the time we've started. Got a golf bag. When's your golf trip?
2: Here's what's funny. They informed us that the finals of the tournament with the Creeks is going to be August 2nd. That's a Monday.
1: Yeah.
2: And that I leave 2 days later.
1: Okay.
2: That's the timing's perfect.
1: All right. So we'll be out there for that, and then we'll give you the golf bag.
2: Right.
1: Okay.
2: Yeah, I'll take that Hooters bag. That
1: Hooters
2: found
1: bag
2: online.
1: Is going, yeah.
2: That's so nice.
1: That is nice.
2: But no, I've played more golf. Honestly, I've hit more golf balls, and then I bring my wife out there, and she slays it. She loves it. So you can't lose going out there. And we can't tell you enough that the hidden ingredient of going out to the Creeks, in addition to the TrackMan and everything like that, is the Yankabillies. The food out there is that's not just a real restaurant.
1: Yeah.
2: That's an award-winning restaurant.
1: Well, they're set up at the 19th hole, and it's award-winning food truck. Yankabillies is now out there, too. Mm-hmm. So that's what you want to do. Make it a day, and it's fun for all ages. Zoe loves going out there. Lexi's buying fun golf outfits. I'm like, all right, because now with her new schedule, mm-hmm. we've got time to do some golf at the Creeks, and it's 3 minutes from my house, which makes it even more fun.
2: Yes.
1: If you don't have to go very far.
2: Absolutely.
1: So it is the Creeks right there on 112, owned by our very good friend, Brett Hash, who was our very first radio boss.
2: Yes.
1: So that's a fun little full circle moment.
2: Yeah, he was our GM at Demery Media over there on Holly off Weddington, and he was our very first general manager, and for it to come full circle, like this is really, really cool. So
1: very cool.
2: Yeah. We lost a giant yesterday. I want to talk about this a little bit. Everyone knows by now, Mr. Lindsay, I've never really felt comfortable enough to call him Jim. I've never at any point felt comfortable enough to call Mr. Lindsay Jim Lindsay, but he's Jim Lindsay. And he's going to go down in Northwest Arkansas. To me, he's going to go down to Northwest Arkansas on the Mount Rushmore.
1: Yeah.
2: His influence and impact on Fayetteville, on the University of Arkansas, on Northwest Arkansas. And honestly, there are Lindsay management properties in Kansas, in Oklahoma, in Missouri. Of course, everyone knows we're all over Arkansas. And we lost him yesterday after a lengthy illness. He has not been well in a really long time. He's been fighting an illness for quite a bit. And John David and Lindy and everybody who have been running Lindsay and Associates who have become friends of ours. John David is a dear friend of mine, as is Lindy. And it is just it's a loss. That's really hard to put it kind of into perspective there. I mean, he's up there with the Don Tysons. He is up there with anybody in Northwest Arkansas who has shaped what this region, specifically Fayetteville, looks like today.
1: Yeah.
2: And I cannot put the first time I ever met Mr. Lindsay was at a Christmas party. I started dating a girl who was in accounting at Lindsay Management back in 1994. Before I went to Charlotte, I was dating this girl, and she took me to a Christmas party. And at that point, I didn't really have, I mean, I knew Lindsay was big,
1: right?
2: But I didn't have any idea how big. And she takes me to this Christmas party, which I think it was at the old Bobby Sox, to be honest with you.
1: Sounds right.
2: And we get there, dude, there must have been 400-500 people at this thing. And it was crazy. They were giving away door prizes, and they were just games and songs and ever. It's the most fun Christmas party to this day I have ever been to. And the love in that room for Mr. Lindsay and everyone who was there, who was part of the team, was over the top. They love that guy, and what he has created in Fayetteville with not just the real estate and the apartments and things like that, but the legacy that he leaves of philanthropy. He gave millions of dollars back to Northwest Arkansas, and never mind what he donated to the University of Arkansas, specifically the Razorbacks. Just an insane imprint and footprint that he and his life left in specifically Fayetteville, but all of Northwest Arkansas, and it's just a huge loss.
1: I heard the story where he, when he first got out of the NFL and retired from being from the Vikings, he bought a piece of land in Fayetteville, and all his friends made fun of him. Like, what are you buying that piece of land for? Garbage, garbage, garbage. Oh, by the way, he sold it. It was the mall.
2: Mm-hmm. Yeah.
1: And that was his first one, which led him to the money to build the empire, which is Lindsay.
2: Yeah, absolutely right. That mall purchase was it. It was the catalyst and really the harbinger of what was about to happen to Northwest Arkansas real estate. And Shrew doesn't even come close to what he did with real estate. He was an absolute visionary for what this region would be. He would make it.
1: Yeah,
2: he made this region look like real estate wise. What it did. Did you ever live in any Lindsay apartments?
1: Who didn't?
2: Right.
1: Yes, my daughter's currently in one now.
2: My very first one that I lived in, I lived in a couple. I lived in Black Oak, or East Oak, I apologize, East Oak. And then I also lived when Lakeside Village, the Greens at Lakeside Village over there off Gregg. I was in one of the very first ones. Like, I mean, it was new car smell back in 95. And it was great. I loved being able to just walk right. I think it might be where I got my love of wanting to live on a golf course, because I lived at the Greens at Lakeside Village.
1: And I could just, that's where I did. I worked at the Greens.
2: Yeah. And I could just walk right down with my wedge and just play nine in about an hour.
1: My golf course lore started at Paradise Valley.
2: Mm-hmm.
1: And then my buddy Ron Green ran the Greens, and I would do, they took me off the golf course. So I did like around the apartment stuff.
2: Yeah. And I absolutely loved living there, and I loved living on that course. And they're all so well maintained, and it doesn't matter if it's the Links, it doesn't matter if it's Lost Springs, it doesn't matter Paradise Valley. They have had an insane imprint on the golf community in Northwest Arkansas. I've loved playing all those courses. In fact, the last time I played with Gistie was up at Lost Springs, which is a Lindsay course, obviously. And it's impossible to try and sum up just what an impact Mr. Lindsay had on Northwest Arkansas. I totally forgot. It got lost in the sauce somewhere. I didn't realize he ran for governor.
1: Did he really?
2: Against David Pryor.
1: Oh, wow.
2: Back in the mid-70s, he ran for governor. And, of course, no shame in losing to quite possibly one of the, maybe the second greatest politician from Arkansas after Bill Clinton ever, in David Pryor. No shame in that. But yeah, he's a member of the Arkansas Sports Hall of Honor, Arkansas Business Hall of Fame. It's endless. That you can't give him enough accolades for what he did in his life. And obviously, are we biased as Razorback fans? Are we biased as people who do business with Chris and Alicia Demarest of Lindsay and Associates? Of course. But that just means that we have seen up close the positive impact that he has had on this area, maybe more than a lot of people. And I'm blessed to say I met Mr. Lindsay way back in the day. And I wouldn't say we were friends. I never would consider myself close enough to him. He was a giant. He's again, you're talking, maybe not Sam Walton because he's global, but you're definitely talking any titan of industry in Northwest Arkansas or the state of Arkansas. Jim Lindsay is up there on that Mount Rushmore. So our deepest sympathies to John David, to Lindy, to Sarah, to everybody, the Demarest, hundreds of people, Lindsay and Associates, the Razorback family that he had, the Fayetteville Purple Dog family that he obviously influenced. And it's just a massive life that Mr. Lindsay led. And I'm so proud that we get to have them on our show, and proud that he got to be part of our life. So all the best to the Lindsay family, and rest in peace, Mr. Lindsay.
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4: From Northwest Arkansas Traffic Network, take your another look at your Wednesday morning commute. Everything right now looking pretty good. RDOC's not reporting any accidents. No real slowdowns on your iDrive map. Nothing unusual popping up at the moment. From Northwest Arkansas Traffic Network, I'm Bob Booty.
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25: 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Two other factors driving progressive overload are time under tension and muscular fatigue. That means the amount of time your muscles are engaged during a movement, the slower the movement, the harder it will be until you reach the point where you can't do another rep with good form. 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Also, remember this, pay attention to your breath. So important. Breathe out when you exert force. I'm Dr. Sanjay Gupta, helping you live a better life.

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1: It'll be Halloween before you're paying a bill.
2: You need to go. So back in April Fool's, they had a, your wife loves Aldi, my wife loves Aldi, my kid wants a Trader Joe's here. I think a lot of people want a Trader Joe's here. But somebody on April Fool's on Twitter said, hey, we should have a Trader Joe's versus Aldi rave. That was their joke. We're going to have a rave, and you know, that's the thing. And then you know what? It came to fruition.
1: There
2: they go, that's not a bad idea.
1: Yeah.
2: So many people have favorite sports teams, mm-hmm. and people, whether
1: are,
2: they
1: are,
2: root
1: they,
2: for.
1: They are loyal to brands.
2: And some people have favorite supermarkets.
1: Mm-hmm. My wife is Aldi's.
2: My wife is Aldi. My daughter's Trader Joe's. What if they were next to each other? She does love a Trader Joe.
1: Oh, you mean like how Walgreens and CVS would always be right across from each other?
2: So, but I think Trader Joe's would. Aldi's is, we love Aldi's.
1: Dude, we went to Zurich, Switzerland, and the last thing we did before we went to the airport was go to an Aldi's. And my wife was more excited to go to that Aldi's than anything.
2: We went to the Starbucks Reserve or whatever. It's like six stories of Starbucks in Chicago. And then we went to the Aldi there, and we went to Trader Joe. They just want to do that stuff in bigger cities. And I got news for everybody. It's the same as ours.
1: Well, it wasn't in Europe.
2: Well, I mean, the Trader Joe's is the exact same one in Tulsa, and the Aldi was the exact same one as Elm Springs.
1: My God, the Aldi's we went to in Zurich was like going to the future.
2: So the idea took off. The rave actually happened, and it went down last week. The venue promised massive immersive experience. So they just let people dance in a Trader Joe's and Aldi. Super fans of both stores were partying, proudly showing off their branded bags, swag, and accessories. Employees showed up. 900 people went to an Aldi Trader Joe's rave. They're separate businesses, but one family's behind both. Did you know that?
1: No.
2: There you go. Learning the fun facts. German brothers Carl and Theo, some German name, founded a discount grocery store chain called Aldi in Germany in 1940. The brothers split the company into two parts in 1960. You're never going to believe this, but there was a dispute over whether or not to who's going to get it, and then should we sell cigarettes? So it became Aldi North and Aldi South. One brother's company, Aldi South, came to America in 1976. The other brother, Aldi North, purchased Trader Joe's 3 years later. So they are owned by both. Joke's on you guys.
1: Good for them.
2: Because rich people and fancy people think Trader Joe's is, they're the same thing.
1: Yeah.
2: But poor people go to Aldi,
1: mm-hmm.
2: is the perception when, ta-da, they're owned by the same people. So there
1: exactly.
2: you go. You just learned something today on the John and Deke Show.
1: Got hit with the
3: bring
1: truth.
3: Him the good news today.
1: What happened right there?
4: Good news for change. What do you say, huh?
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2: Call Your Drugs, now open by my wife's new life. There's one right over there.
1: Yeah.
2: Where are we talking? Is that Harbor?
1: Mm-hmm.
2: Yeah, the Call Your Drugs in Harbor is now her new goods.
1: Because, you're always close to a Collier's.
2: And I said, babe, switch your meds to
1: are you
2: that
1: not closer
2: Collier's.
1: To the Lowell ones?
2: Yeah, but her work
1: oh,
2: right
1: that's
2: by Harbor.
1: Right. You're right. You're right.
2: In Kansas City, our pals, a police officer, Adam probably knows him, kept a promise to a cancer survivor after her e-bike was stolen on Mother's Day. A month later, he spotted the bike that was now spray-painted and helped return it.
1: No.
2: The woman relying on the bike to go to her oncology appointment said the officer was just as excited as she was when she got it back. And the good news is he didn't stop there. A local cycling group offered to fix it up, repair it for free.
1: That's awesome.
2: That's some good news. A woman named Abigail Seymour proved it's never too late to reinvent yourself. We talked about cousins dating after 40 and people reinventing their lives after 40. She enrolled in law school at 47 years old, eventually passed the bar exam, and started her own law firm
1: Wow.
2: at 48.
1: Dang.
2: So that's pretty good. That I would be called good news.
1: That's, dude, I have so much respect for people to go back to school and do stuff like that and just go into a completely different job field. I really have so much respect for it.
2: It's called Camino Law. It's a bilingual family law firm that now employs only women. She's proud to serve her community and support other women.
1: That's awesome.
2: Some more good news. A 73-year-old man named Dave Whitlow spent the last 8 years volunteering as a cuddler. It's a good job at the NICU Children's Hospital in Virginia. He goes 2 weeks to 2 days a week to comfort premature, critically ill babies. Before holding them, he learns about their condition from nurses, keeps a close eye on their monitors, treats every cuddle very carefully. That's a job? That's a thing you can sign
1: I've
2: up for?
1: I've seen that. I have seen professional, they'll just, however you want them. You can be little spoon, big spoon. You can, whatever.
2: These are for babies.
1: Yeah.
2: He says his role is the best job he's ever had. Before returning each baby to their bed, he whispers the same message: grow strong, grow smart, grow kind.
1: Aww.
2: Isn't that from The Help?
1: You is important. You is kind. You
2: Here he is.
1: Is.
2: Let's talk to this guy.
3: I watch the monitors first to see whether positionally there's anything to do to improve, but he looks pretty good. His sats are at 100%. I don't bring my phone into the unit. I pretty much just want to be with them. I ask the nurse, tell me what this child is receiving, what kind of treatment, is there anything special I need to know about it? The support and spiritual needs of the family and the staff. And so it all kind of gets tied together here.
2: So his job is just to go in and hold babies? I want that job.
1: That whole vibe of the
2: does
1: way
2: he
1: just talked. Absolutely.
2: He does?
1: Oh, yeah.
2: That's a paying job?
1: Oh, yeah.
2: I'm going to go apply after work today.
1: You're going to go cuddle babies?
2: Yes. Hello? Look at me.
1: No, I didn't say you weren't capable of cuddling
2: babies. I
1: want to
2: cuddle babies.
1: Okay.
2: I got my own coming pretty soon.
1: That's true. And you will probably be number one on the list.
2: Probably.
1: Yeah.
2: Some more good news.
1: Is this everybody's first grandchild, by the way?
2: No. Tony and Tammy have Cassidy, who has two kids.
1: Okay. So, again, this is yours.
2: Yeah.
1: And so, the passion meter.
2: Mm. Yeah, we're excited. Mm-hmm. More good news. 2 dozen Red Wolf pups were born in the same spring in eastern North Carolina, which is incredible.

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1: Shot in real time.
2: Okay.
1: So it is shot and edited and produced every day. There is no delay. And so when people react to it online, it is in real time. And that's the pitch.
2: That's the appeal. Whereas Love is Blind is pitched and you're
1: watching it and you don't know when it was produced.
2: Okay.
1: Yeah. But Love Island USA or UK.
2: That's
1: or whatever,
2: why everybody I know that watches it, my
1: has
2: kid
1: to watch
2: and
1: it.
2: The family, they got to go on. It's on. We got to go.
1: Yeah. Or it's going to get spoiled. And I'll tell you one thing. The producers actually encourage people to spoil it, thus making people watch it faster.
2: Ah.
1: And it is mayhem. It's the 10 hottest people you've ever seen in your life all banging.
2: Hottest?
1: Yeah.
2: Okay.
1: Dude, these people, who they pull these people, and they're nuts. They all have personality disorders and are crazy, and then the producers put all these things to make them fight. It's brilliant.
2: Let me ask you this. We have some hot people out there in L.A. that we know that actually worked on this show. Would you be disappointed or excited if you heard Leah was on Love Island?
1: I would be. Even Kendall would be. Elated to
2: Wouldn't
1: see.
2: Wouldn't that be a bad career move for
1: and
2: her,
1: she
2: though?
1: Fit. No, these people, once they get on the show, I'll tell you, it's only a bad career move if you're an a-hole on the show.
2: Did I tell you I saw a bachelor at the Noah Kahan show in Chicago? One of the bachelors?
1: Oh, really?
2: Mm-hmm.
1: If you go on the show, I'll give you an example. There's this white dude, he's an actual model, real one. Like I'm a model, and then he's not. This guy's done stuff for Calvin Klein. He's a real model. His name's Bryce. The way he conducted himself on that show, he's going to be famous because
2: really?
1: He was a good dude. He was honest. He was loyal. He was funny. He was a good guy. If you go on that show and act like an a-hole, yeah, it's terrible for you.
2: So that's the pitch, is that it's just real time.
1: It's real time.
2: So it's Big Brother dating show.
1: Yes.
2: Okay.
1: And I'm telling those producers just dangle all sorts of temptations in front of you, and it'll expose you. It will. You and I would be so bad on this show. Worse on this show than Love is Blind. Worse.
2: But what's the difference of that in The Bachelor or Love is Blind?
1: Well, Love is Blind, you don't see him, as you know. You don't see these
2: people. I understand, but I like that aspect of it. What's the appeal to this show?
1: They tell you to explore other connections, which means that you'll start seeing somebody, and then all of a sudden, old Liam over here will start flirting with you, and the next thing you know, people are cheating on people with people they've been with for 2 days. And it's incredible how serious the people 2 days people take it. And they act like, I was with it. Like, you just met him Monday.
2: So it's hot girls crying, which checks the box for me.
1: And bitter, pissed off guys.
2: I do like that checkbox.
1: Yeah, you'd love the show.
2: All right. We'll see.
1: Yeah.
2: But the way I found The Bachelor, you ready for this? We're on the floor at Noah Kahan, Wrigley Field, and these hens in front of us, they were probably a little older than Kendall, maybe mid-30s. Mm-hmm. She's mid-30s though, right? And they start going, and they're pointing. And the husbands or boyfriends are like, just go talk to her.
1: What's the worst that can happen?
2: And then I'm going, oh, my God, who is it? Who could this be? And Zoe's like, who are they talking about? And my brain's building it up because I just did Second City. Could we find Bill Murray?
1: Exactly.
2: Could we find somebody Chicago famous?
1: Jason Sudeikis.
2: Oh, my God, who's it going to be?
1: Yeah.
2: Oh, it was a girl from The Bachelor.
1: Yeah.
2: They were flipping out.
1: Who your daughter cares way more about.
2: No, it was me.
1: Oh, my God.
2: It was The Bachelor I watched.
1: Oh, so it was the one you're familiar
2: with.
1: Yeah, okay.
2: She had no idea who she was.
1: Oh,
2: but these
1: God.
2: People were freaking out with the buildup of, like, who are they pointing to?
1: Were you then freaking out?
2: No, I went, oh.
1: All right.
2: I thought it was, like, somebody famous. But it's one of the girls. It wasn't even The Bachelorette. It was a girl that was on The Bachelor.
1: Oh, so it was one of the
2: one of the ones I liked.
1: The
2: she
1: hens.
2: Was from Chicago.
1: Gotcha.
2: But these people were pointing like they were looking at Michelle Obama.
1: I can't even imagine.
2: Like, oh, my God.
1: I can't even imagine Leah going on that show. But then again, man,
2: you would be fine if Leah made Love Island?
1: Dude.
2: I thought that'd be like
1: first
2: a career
1: of all,
2: killer.
1: Again, if you go on that show and are a good person, it'll set you up forever. Because all people want to do is praise you about what a good dude Bryce is. I remember his name.
2: You know she's been approached for that, right? I mean,
1: I would think.
2: I wish we had a relationship with her enough to message
1: but
2: her and be
1: if
2: like,
1: you go look at the litany of chicks that were just on Love Island USA, she wouldn't be the hottest.
2: Wow.
1: Dude, there was some ferocious talent on that show this past year. Now, she'd fit in. She'd be just, the guys would just lose their minds over her, but.
2: Are they from all parts of the country?
1: Mm-hmm. They're from everywhere.
2: All right.
1: They

0: They do a nationwide net, and they get the hottest.
1: Well, that's the weird thing with Love is Blind is, like, they're like, this year,
0: it's almost always in that city.
1: Cleveland.
0: Yeah, exactly. Like, Denver's was course, lame, dude. Denver's
1: was lame.
0: They all
1: know each other.
0: They do. Wait a minute. Didn't I see you at the Brown Palace?
1: Right.
0: You know, yeah. But this, Love Island, is from all over America. And the number one problem is these people meet, they fall in love, and all of a sudden they're like, where do you live? Charlotte. Where do you live? L.A.? I mean, you know.
1: Yeah.
0: And then you got to figure it out.
1: That's probably that's the perk of Love is Blind is, like,
0: you're all in the
1: they're
0: same
1: all
0: town.
1: From Cleveland, Atlanta, or Denver.
0: No, the Denver one was the worst. I was disappointed in the talent in Denver.
1: The Cleveland one was the worst because nobody was hot.
0: Denver wasn't much better. I'm not going to lie. I was a little disappointed.
1: But then they get out in the wild and they're like, I know who you are.
0: Mm-hmm.
1: Yeah, that's never good. That is never good. Can you imagine our lives in, like, 1998? The Love is Blind version of us on Dixon and...
0: Hell no.
1: Stir.
0: No.
1: Just hanging out at Stir.
0: God, no. No.
1: No. I can.
0: No.
1: It'd have been great.
0: No.
2: It's the Sonic Drive-In with John and Dee. Presented by Sonic. Northwest Arkansas's morning show for 30 years. John and Deke.
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0: John and Deke are rolling with Rath Mitsubishi on the corner of 71B and Don Tyson, and Flyway Brewery, the official brewers of the Loyal and Royal Army on Zion in Fayetteville.
1: Man, I love Flyway.
2: 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You think you're drinking enough water? You're not.
3: Yeah.
2: You're not. Drink more water and maybe not the perfect patio weather for Flyway
4: week. You said perfect patio. I'll tell you what the perfect weather at Flyway is. The air conditioning.
2: Yeah, October is probably better for that. But it's all there for you right off Zion, one of our favorite places. Flyway Brewery, proud partner of us and the official brewer. We got to get our fall beer in. We got to get Casey in here and start talking about a collab where John and Deke have a fall beverage that you guys can pick up at Flyway. Now we have to have a bird in the name because that's kind of their shtick.
3: Yeah.
2: Is they name some of their beers after birds.
4: It's all bird driven.
2: And if we get it, you guys will buy it because you guys are good at it. Yeah, so support our pals at Flyway. Try their pizzas. Try their brews. Try their wings. Got some emails coming in.
4: Uh-oh.
2: Facebook.com/ Loyal and Royal Army. Mm-hmm. Deke, please, please, please, please, please. Four pleases. Keep me anonymous. My family listens. I know this is going to sound shocking, but I've fallen in love with my first cousin.
4: No, God! No!
2: Hear me out, Deke. Hear me out.
4: Wait, hold up. Before you even get to this, what Arkansans getting made fun of.
2: Well, he directed it at me, so he wants me to hear his pitch. So here's his pitch. When we were younger, about 30 years ago, we knew there was something between us, but neither of us never said a word. We went on to get married, and I never did. He went on to get married,
4: They went on to get married.
2: This is a girl, by the way.
3: Okay.
2: Life took us in different directions. Fast forward to about a month ago, we're at a family funeral, and later that night, we finally admitted we've been having feelings all these years. It was like a huge weight came off my shoulders, knowing that the feelings have always been mutual. He's divorced now. We're both over 40, and for the first time in my life, I feel like I'm with someone who truly wants the same things as I do. I really believe this is the person I'm supposed to spend the rest of my life with. Problem is,
4: you share a bunch of DNA.
2: Our family.
4: Yeah.
2: I'm terrified of telling them. I know how it sounds. I know people have opinions. At the same time, I'm tired of hiding the first relationship that's ever made me feel happy. I want my family to see me happy for once, but I'm scared they will reject us.
4: Yeah.
2: And cut us out of their lives.
4: That's correct.
2: So what I'm coming to John and Deke for, if you were in my shoes, would you tell your family and hope they eventually accept it? Or would you keep the relationship private and avoid the drama? How would you even start that conversation?
4: Have you ever heard the phrase Hobson's choice?
2: No.
4: Okay. A Hobson's choice is when when somebody presents you
2: They're both losers?
4: With an either or situation to where you go, well, wait a minute. Are those my only two choices? Because guess what? Those are not your only two choices.
2: I wouldn't want to be
4: girl.
2: The name Hobson that was tied to that.
4: Right. But I'm just saying that where's C? Where's the option C? Stop dating your first cousin.
2: Here's why I'm going to disagree with you on this one.
4: Oh,
2: just
4: boy.
2: Don't have kids with them.
4: That's
2: where the DNA part comes in.
4: No.
2: Don't recreate with
4: Breeding
2: them.
4: Is not the only thing wrong with this. Sorry. Breeding is not the only
2: it's
4: reason why first
2: job.
4: Cousins shouldn't bang.
2: It's our job to, like, hear them out. She really likes them. They're both over 40.
4: She really likes him?
2: He really likes her.
4: I got three words. Bumble.com.
2: Now, here's the deal. Are they, like, cousins, like...
4: First cousins!
2: Yeah, did she say first cousins? Yeah, first.
4: Okay, so, take this. Who's your aunts?
2: Yeah, I'd have to... So, you're talking about my cousins? So, you're talking Aunt Laura, Aunt Lynn, Aunt Susie's kids? So, my cousin
4: Hannah?
2: Wendy? Hannah and Wendy? I got hot cousins. But
4: correct.
2: I've never felt for them.
4: No! Dude, my first cousin was Miss Idaho.
2: Never.
4: Are you kidding
2: me? You didn't have any tingles for her?
4: Dude, now, here's first the of thing. All, she's 10 years older than
2: I'm going to catch you on a loophole.
4: Mm-hmm.
2: My dad's not my dad. I can hook up with my cousins on his side. That's not weird.
4: No, it's weird.
2: But they're not my blood.
4: Right, but it's still weird.
2: Mm.
4: It's not as weird.
2: Okay.
4: But it's definitely weird.
2: Listen, that's for the lady that messaged me, if your situation's like mine and your dad's not your dad and your cousins aren't your blood, knock them out. Go hook it up.
4: I cannot distance myself
2: but
4: enough from that statement.
2: If your cousins are like mine and your aunts are Lynn, Laura, Susie, and Jeannie, and they have kids, like they're your mom's sisters,
4: yeah,
2: legit kids,
4: yeah,
2: you can't do it.
4: Don't date your first cousin.
2: But if you're a cousins by adoption, knock it out. Go get
4: False.
2: It.
4: False. Don't, please. I'm
2: you're
4: distancing
2: telling me
4: myself from
2: I
4: that.
2: I can't hook up with Kimberly Kastner?
4: That's correct. I am absolutely telling you
2: she
4: that.
2: She ain't my blood.
4: I don't care. It's weird either way, but if they are your blood, it's borderline.
2: I'm approving it under the circumstance that you're one of you is adopted. But you can still be first cousins.
4: She
2: would have
4: put that in the letter.
2: She should have.
4: Yeah.
2: She should have if that's the way it was. That's the only way I'd be like, that's fine.
4: Oh, by the way, I don't like it that way either. I think it's wrong that way too.
2: Nah.
4: Get out of the family. Don't date in your family.
2: They have feelings for each other.
4: Don't have Uncle Daddy.
2: They have feelings for each other.
4: You're my uncle is not my father-in-law? Get out of here. Stop it.
2: Is this for the people that say it's a slippery slope?
4: It's not a slippery slope.
2: It's a slippery slope. You got to pick somebody else. I don't know.
4: Thank you. That shouldn't have taken 7 minutes.
2: If there's adoption involved, you're fine.
4: It's not. You're not fine.
2: You're fine if there's adoption involved.
4: No, you're not.
2: But you're right. She probably should have led with that.
4: God.
2: If you were in my shoes, would you tell? It looks like they're going for it.
4: Dude, it sounds like she wants our approval.
2: I gave it to her if she's adopted.
4: First of all, I love the fact that she gave you two choices. And
2: there's
4: nope,
2: the choice.
4: C is the other choice.
2: Here's your Hobson's choice to you.
4: Mm-hmm.
2: Would you tell your family and hope they eventually accept it?
4: No.
2: They won't. Or would you keep the relationship private and avoid the drama?
4: No.
2: That's the one I would do. If those are my only two choices?
4: Dump cousin Greg and Greg the egg and get out of it. Go.
2: And this is the weird thing. This is such a guy letter, but it's the girl.
4: I get it. Look, whatever. Girls can be freaks too, but don't
2: date your cousin. I understand, but that's like a stereotype of what a guy would do.
4: Bro, we just went to California and went to one of Kendall's cousin's weddings, and they were so tight. And I'm just sitting there trying to wrap my brain.
2: Boy
4: I have
2: cousin?
4: So many cousins. Yeah, they're all men.
2: Okay.
4: Yeah, they're all dudes. And I'm just like, no. Again, Miss Idaho was my first cousin.
2: Yeah.
4: And she was hot as balls, but I never once was like, hey, girl.
2: Man, here's the thing. When we were younger, about 30 years ago, that means they knew each other as little kids.
4: Mm-hmm.
2: That's where the cousin brain gets clicked is like, you're not attracted to your cousins because they're your cousins.
4: Correct.
2: So that didn't happen for her.
4: No. And look, I'm not going to be an a-hole. I feel bad for her that that's where she is with her feelings. That's sad. But you can't. They're banging is what it sounds like.
2: Sounds like it's already happening. Oh, she said, so that's why I'm coming to you guys. If you were in my shoes.
4: Oh, God.
2: She's already doing it. If you were in my shoes, what would you do? And we said neither.
4: Break
2: but
4: up.
2: But if you want one answer, if their Hobson's choice is tell the family or don't.
4: Did you know that Ariana Grande has a song called Break Up With Your Boyfriend?
2: We don't know Ariana Grande has a song.
4: Well, we need to make a new song called Break Up With Your Cousin. Because you need to break up with your cousin.
2: Hmm. But our choices are keep it private or tell the family. Do you want to lose your family? How good is your relationship with your family? If you want your family out of your life, that's a good way to get them out of there.
4: Here's a question. Hypothetically, let's just go there. Let's say you, even your dad's side. If
2: all right. Kimberly.
4: Kimberly. Let's say whatever. Imagine the response that your father's brother's sister's family would have.
2: I think the Kimberly's parents would have a problem with it. I would pitch my case of like, we're not blood related. Calm down.
4: Your dad would punch you dead in the face. Dead in the face.
2: My parents can't even listen to this bit.
4: That's why we're doing it. That's right. Why you're saying half the things you're saying, because they can't hear it. But I assure you, Dale would right uppercut you to the face. No way. Man. No way. And girl, I don't know your name, because Deke got the email.
2: Yeah.
4: Break up with him.
2: I get the weirdos emails. You get the normal people. They come right at me and be like, he'll take my side. That's what it is. They know that I'll take their side. Here's something weird that I know it's uncomfortable for everybody else, but you know who will agree with me? Derek. Derek will do it. Derek will see my
4: Derek
2: side.
4: Derek will see the cousin love.
2: And I did, if there's a loophole of adoption.
4: Nope. That's wrong. Look, that's disgusting, and you're right. That's the worst part
2: she
4: of it.
2: She ate my blood. I'm putting myself in this situation. It'd be me and Kimberly.
4: Are you thinking of the uncles? Are you thinking of the other family? No.
2: Neither is she. She's like,
4: no
2: should
4: kidding.
2: We tell? Should we tell my family or just avoid the drama? Her
4: First
2: words.
4: All, here's the answers to your questions, girl. Should we tell the family? Hell no.
2: But don't you think, let me ask you this. Are they dumb? I mean, don't they have a little vibe maybe? They'd be like, what's up with Diane
4: and Dave? You
2: know what
4: you should do? Ask her for pictures of the two of them together. And they'll probably look like brother and sister. Because they're cousins!
2: But, you know, yeah, I mean, me and Wendy look alike. Now my mom's cousins.
4: All my cousins and I look alike.
2: Yeah. Hannah looks like me. Bailey looks like me.
4: We all look like giant-headed, full head of hair, dark-eyebrowed weirdos.
2: You know who doesn't look like me? Kimberly, because
4: you know
2: she's
4: why?
2: Not my blood.
4: It's still not okay.
2: All right.
4: Gross.
2: You say no.
4: Yeah, 100% no.
2: Not even...
4: No. Bumble.com, girl.
2: But they're over. They're not going to recreate and make weirdo babies.
4: For the third time, the breeding aspect of it, while the worst part of it, is not the only reason why it's weird. Don't do it.
2: Okay.
4: Break up with them. Your cousin. Paramount Pictures presents...
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1: Maybe we should invite Allison Lee and Doug Norwood in and ask them, family planning in light of the fact that maybe you're in love with your first cousin.
2: Love is love. No, not good.
1: You just said that unironically and with a straight face.
2: Love is love.
1: Hey, love is love, even when it comes to first cousin. Do you remember Harold and Kumar go to Guantanamo Bay?
2: What?
1: Dude, Harold and Kumar go to Guantanamo Bay.
2: That's the name of the movie?
1: Yeah. They had like three Harold and Kumar movies. One of them was White Castle.
2: Okay.
1: And one of them, they go to Guantanamo Bay. And in the Guantanamo Bay one, I think, maybe it's White. Anyway, they run into a couple who, are a couple and they're really nice. And all of a sudden they invite them for dinner. And then halfway through the dinner, they go, we might as well go ahead and tell you something. We're first cousins. And Harold and Kumar are like, oh. And they're like, yep. And we have a baby. And they
2: go, oh God.
1: And dude, I'm going to put, when I post this letter that you got.
2: Yeah, to me.
1: They were very strategic on not sending it to me. They said, you got this letter.
2: They know you wouldn't have brought it up because you were immediate. No,
1: I reported it to the authorities.
2: They wanted to hear it out. Let me hear it out.
1: They send this letter. I think the picture I'm going to put up with that letter is the picture of the kid from Harold and Kumar who has a literal eye in the middle of their forehead because of the fact that their folks are inbred. It's an inbred child.
2: Well.
1: And I know you made a point. They can't have it. They're in their 40s.
2: But they are 40.
1: Not having kids.
2: They're 40. That's fine. They're not going to have any kids.
1: But guess what? It's still disgusting.
2: All right. Okay. Fine.
1: So we'll put that letter up. Go to our Facebook page, facebook.com/LoyalRoyalArmy. And you can sound off on the letter we got. By the way, and Deke made a great point. It's from a chick. This sounds like normally disgusting male behavior.
2: Some weird dude that's horned for his hot cousin.
1: Yeah. Well,
2: all got hot cousins. We do. Everybody got that hot cousin.
1: Yeah. Well, when you have 99 cousins like me, invariably some of you be hot.
2: They are 40, though, and the Wall Street Journal said 40 used to be middle age. Not anymore.
1: No.
2: In America, the average life expectancy is 77 for men, 81 for women, so those numbers have been steadily climbing. 40 is still roughly middle age, but it's more about lifestyle.
1: Yeah.
2: Most common thing for women to have children later. Here's a good question I got brought up by Courtney Mims, of all people, by the way. I saw her at Post Malone with Jeff.
1: Right.
2: What age do you consider a geriatric pregnancy? Oh.
1: It's younger than you think.
2: I know. Yeah. I said 42, and Jeff's mom, who I met, was like, no, it's
1: late,
2: 35.
1: Yeah, late 30s.
2: She said 35.
1: In a world, and we've never said this on the station, in a world where Kendall gets knocked up, that's a geriatric pregnancy.
2: Ah.
1: Because she's 36 in September.
2: Oh, goodness.
1: Yeah.
2: Yeah, Lexi's 40 in October. Do I knock her up on her 40th birthday? Wouldn't be out of her family tree because her mother had a Macy around
1: y'all
2: that
1: Kastners
2: age.
1: Y'all Kastners are some potent people. So
2: thank God for that IUD, baby.
1: In fact, I'm kind of surprised you haven't knocked her up.
2: Isn't that one of them WNBA teams, the Iowa IUDs?
1: No.
2: Oh,
1: I don't think that's one of the WNBA teams.
2: Yeah. Let's see. Births to women 40 and over has increased. Are you ready? 193%.
1: Well, there's a lot of new meds that make it more fertile for women.
2: The median age for a first-time home buyer hit 40.
1: I can't believe it's that low.
2: That's what I was, right?
1: That's right. When you got that,
2: right there in the middle. Yeah. 20% of the graduate students in America are 40 plus.
1: Because they're all going back to get their degrees to get better jobs.
2: Which shows many people are shaping their careers at 40, not just looking a downshift towards retirement. And you probably even know 40-somethings who are training for marathons, opening new businesses, dating, having kids, changing careers at 40.
1: Yeah.
2: Crazy. The less pressure is to have it all. There's less pressure to have it figured all out by 40. So
1: I'm proud to say that when Kendall and I went to Atlanta, not only did we go to see Ariana Grande, we also went to the American Center for Puppetry, and it's the first time I have ever used my senior discount.
2: Now, how?
1: Oh, it's real simple. They put the thing up. Children are X, adults are Y, and seniors are Z. And it says seniors 55 and up. And I go,
2: oh, you didn't have a card or anything?
1: I had my driver's license.
2: Nice.
1: And I go, 55. And they go, that'll be $2 off. I go, thank you.
2: Perfect.
1: Yeah, baby.
2: And they said, your daughter is...
1: Exactly. Your niece. You're not cousins, though, right?
2: No, as long as you're not cousins. Yeah, what about your niece? Is that all right in this situation?
1: Absolutely. That's worse. Okay. Frankly.
2: Let's make it worse.
1: It went from worse to worser.
2: Let's make it worse. All right. John and Deke's new bit, make it worse. You heard the bit earlier where this lady emails and said, I love my cousin. What's worse? Father-daughter, mother-son. What's worse?
1: Oh, my God.
2: What's worse? We're playing what's worse.
1: Yes, they're both worse.
2: What's worse?
1: Well, they named an entire complex after the mother-son. That's the Oedipus complex.
2: That's usually the stepmom, to make it not weird.
1: Oh, so you're always finding the loophole. By the way, you use the word loophole, which I thought was interesting, talking about the cousins.
2: Well, there is one. It's called adoption and stepmoms. You're married into it. It's completely fine.
1: A little alarmed how fast you went to, that's not my real dad.
2: It's not my real dad, so Kimberly is up for grabs. So, but,
1: oh my God.
2: Like, that's the whole section on the hub is, like, yeah. Stepmoms and stepdads.
1: God.
2: And stepsisters.
1: It's a good thing that's not available.
2: You have a stepsister. You have a stepsister.
1: I do. Well, I have a sister-in-law. I have a stepsister.
2: Could you have made out with Joyce's kids?
1: I could have. But in fact, Jason and Barb are the same age, and I think there was about a summer where Jason had the hots for Barb.
2: Okay, is that acceptable?
1: No.
2: Is it better than the cousins?
1: Yes.
2: Okay. Well, then, how's that different from my adoption?
1: Well, first of all, you grew up with these cousins, right? We just met Barb when we were 13.
2: Okay.
1: Like, they were strangers to us.
2: So Joyce just brings in these hot Asian women to horny teenage women.
1: Dude, her
2: oldest boys.
1: Colleen was a smoke show.
2: And you just have to be, like, sisters with her, and that's mm-hmm. how porn sites get content.
1: Well, thank God they hate us. They hated us when we were kids, so that kind of took all the sting out of it.
2: Okay.
1: They looked down on us.
2: Why?
1: Because they were rich. Boys. And had a lot of money, and we were these absolute rugrats that were a-holes and broke everything.
2: Crazy rich Asians?
1: Kinda.
2: Yeah. And they just were like, these white boys.
1: Yeah. I mean, they had aristocracy.
2: Now, how many daughters did Joyce have?
1: She had two daughters, Colleen and Barb, and then Jeff was the middle, and Colleen was
2: and
1: the
2: And what
1: oldest.
2: Is the age difference of Colleen and Barb to
1: Colleen,
2: you?
1: Barb's like a year or two older than me.
2: So your dad just brought in young, hot Asians mm-hmm. to the family.
1: That's correct.
2: Did you guys ever all live together?
1: Jason and Justin lived with my dad for a minute. I never did.
2: Okay.
1: Yeah. So Jason was actually under the same roof for a while as Barb, which is Danger Will Robinson. He had it for Barb.
2: Wow.
1: Yeah.
2: Would he say that today?
1: Yes.
2: Wow.
1: He would admit it.
2: Okay.
1: Yeah. She was hot little Asian.
2: I mean, dude, that's the stepdaughter life. That's a stepsister life.
1: Right, right, right. No, I get it.
2: Couples are getting married all the time where their kids are teenagers and they're both horny.
1: Mm-hmm.
2: And
1: it's the Brady Bunch.
2: Yeah.
1: When are Greg and Marcia going to make out?
2: You would have been fine if they had done that.
1: No. It'd have been weird.
2: We should recast the Brady Bunch where it's real life and they all make out. You know?
1: Gross.
2: You don't like that?
1: No.
2: I did
1: need
2: start watching
1: sexualized behavior under the same roof.
2: I'm fine with that.
1: No.
2: I did start watching the Little House on the Prairie remake thing.
1: Is it good?
2: I guess. I don't know.
1: Did you ever watch the original?
2: No.
1: Oh, my dad idolized Michael Landon.
2: So, I mean, there is a Michael Landon and there's all these things. I mean, it's just like, you know, is it wholesome? And, the drama is we lost the dog.
1: Yeah.
2: So with all the murder and pulling out babies from pregnant bodies that I watch on Netflix, I'm probably due for a little House on the Prairie palate cleanse.
1: First of all, Laura Ingalls Wilder, it's a real book. It's real stuff written by all that. And then Michael Landon turned it into one of the most wholesome TV shows of all time.
2: And I guess they ended up in Kansas. Is that where the real Little House on the Prairie is? Or Missouri? Isn't that where the prairie is?
1: Sounds right. That's all the prairie. We've driven through it.
2: That's what Lexi said. She goes, we should watch it because we just drove through it.
1: Yeah.
2: Coming back from Illinois. It's probably the prairie.
1: Mm-hmm. That's a great show. I'll tell you who I had the hots for growing up was that the older sister who ended up blind.
2: I did watch the cruise ship thing on Netflix. Did you watch that?
1: Oh,
2: it cemented my brain of I'll never do that.
1: Oh, never. I've always said I'll never do a cruise. That. I've always said it. Never do a cruise.
2: Oh, my gosh. Because if you guys haven't watched the cruise thing on Netflix, it's going to be right at the top of your queue. And there it is. It's great to watch these documentaries of news we've all vividly remember.
1: Mm-hmm.
2: Now, when the OJ stuff and the Menendez brothers stuff, we were like kind of younger.
1: Well, it was wall-to-wall coverage.
2: Right.
1: You couldn't escape it.
2: But the cruise ship thing felt like it was just the other day.
1: Wasn't it during COVID?
2: Yeah. Yeah. I think it was around there. It was like 6 or 7 years. It wasn't that long ago.
1: COVID affected the way they dealt with it.
2: But this dude, the cruise captain guy, is like, somebody on the cruise ship that works there goes, hey, captain, can we swing by this port, get a little closer so I can wave at my family?
1: Man.
2: And he goes, yeah, no problem.
1: And that's where it started.
2: And then they have a black box of the cruise.
1: Oh, my.
2: And he's like, starboard left. And the other guy's like, huh? They do the wrong thing. And then you go,
3: you hit a rock. One you can see.
2: Like, Titanic was a thing under the ocean.
1: Mm-hmm.
2: This one was poking up.
1: Yeah.
2: And he just drove it right just in.
1: Drove right into a rocky branch.
2: Oh, my gosh. Just no way in hell. And here's the people that I hate on this cruise. And they're interviewed on the thing. They brought like an 18-month-old kid on this cruise. And so they're passing this baby back and forth on the exit strategy. And you just hear their story and you're like, you idiots, why are you bringing kids anywhere?
1: It reminded me of the story, we've talked about it at length, these people who found out that living in America was so expensive that going on a cruise is cheaper.
2: To just live.
1: To live on a cruise for a year, but all I can think of are all the things that can go wrong.
2: Right.
1: And
2: no, there are adults living among us that don't have homes and took their retirement.
1: Or their kids are gone. All the whole
2: and
1: thing.
2: There's 2 week cruises, right? You can cruise for 2 weeks. So they take 25 cruises and they go cruise to cruise.
1: Yep.
2: And it's cheaper than a car payment, mortgage, insurance.
1: Yeah.
2: Food,
1: utilities, all of it.
2: Because you're fed.
1: No gas.
2: Yeah.
1: Yeah.
2: And that doesn't sound like a lot. That's just 25 cruises.
1: Mm-hmm.
2: That's not a lot.
1: And if you give up all your other bills,
2: it's cheap.
1: People are doing it. It's happened. Yeah.
2: And not working there, right?
1: Yeah, but you'll never get me on a cruise ship.
2: God, no.
1: Never.
2: Especially after watching that one, which is really well done.
1: Have never, will never.
2: It's a really well done. Man, they just throw gas on these Netflix documentaries.
1: Well, and because if you do enough digging, you'll find just how much absolute incompetency happened on that ship.
2: Yeah.
1: Mind-boggling.
2: Yeah, the guy was like, they got all of it. They set it up perfectly, too. They're like, some dum-dums, like, can we get a little closer? And the captain's like, yeah, why not?
1: It ain't like you went and got a pontoon boat at Bradford Marine. These ships
2: are huge.
1: The size of a neighborhood.
2: They had some of those ditty boats on Lake Michigan that my daughter saw for the first time. You want to know what her words were? Is that a boat? Yeah.
1: It looks like.
2: And somebody walking by heard her say it and stopped her and goes, yep, that's right.
1: Yeah.
2: Because this wasn't even a cruise ship.
1: Yeah, man.
2: This is just one of them ditty boats that was in Lake Michigan parked by the pier.
1: Yeah.
2: So, no way. And I know a lot of you love cruises because they are cheap. They're good, easy family. It's Branson on a boat.
1: And if they go right, which they usually do, I admit they always usually go right. But, man, there's a degree of difficulty to a cruise ship.
2: Here's what
1: I don't like
2: about it. You're stuck on it. If you get a bad batch of people on the ship with you, you're stuck
1: boned.
2: With them the whole time.
1: Yeah.
2: You ever gone to Disney or Silver Dollar City and you're just in the group of people and you hold back and let them go to the next ride so you're not in their group.
1: Yes.
2: You're stuck on a whole boat with people like that. You roll that dice. You're stuck if you get to a port. What if you love the port and you don't want to make it back to the boat?
1: Mm-hmm.
2: Then the boat leaves you.
1: Then you have no flexibility.
2: Right. I don't like that. I don't like being it's like basically a floating mall.
1: The closest I came to getting a cruise ship was I was watching CBS Sunday Morning and the chick comes on Viking River Cruises through Europe and they show all these amazing photos of you going through like, you know, Turkey and Greece and all that. We were in Europe and ran into somebody and they were like, hey, where are you doing? And we told them, they go, well, we're on this cruise. I go, oh, how's that going? They go, well, we had low water going through the Danube.
2: I didn't even know about that.
1: They had low water, so they couldn't even go on the river because there wasn't enough water for the ship to go down. So they were stuck in the mud, and they had to get off on one port, and they're like, well, 3 days, which should be okay. They didn't know.
2: Now, does your wife share your discomfort for cruises?
1: Disdain for cruises,
2: yes. Listen, all you new couples out there, that's a key question. A key question in a relationship, if you're dating someone new, forget religion, forget politics, are you a cruise person? And if they say yes and you're like us,
1: run.
2: You won't work. It's not the relationship will not work.
1: No.
2: Because inevitably, they'll try to get you to become a cruise person and you'll break up.
1: My dad and Joyce went on like 5 cruises and they never had an issue. And my dad loved them.
2: What are the 5 things let's do that. Religion
1: mm-hmm.
2: for new couples. We got a lot of people out there in fresh
1: politics.
2: Relationships. Religion, politics,
1: mm-hmm.
2: I don't think a relationship can work. We're going to put cruises in there. If they're big cruise
1: people.
2: How
1: they view the afterlife.
2: Okay. That's religion, isn't it?
1: But that can be a thing that where they are buried, how they handle their, you know, ashes.
2: I think it's a deal breaker. Is that a deal breaker? I think religion, politics, and cruises is. I think music is. I think if they're big into Luke Bryan and you're not, that ain't going to work.
1: Yeah, Kendall and I's music isn't exactly match up.
2: But it's close enough.
1: It's fine.
2: You're going to Ariana Grande, she'll go to Rush.
1: Yeah, oh yeah. Especially now that they got that chick drummer.
2: Okay.
1: Oh yeah.
2: So music, politics, cruises. What's one other one?
1: I mean, just money. How you handle money.
2: I think that's a big one, too.
1: I mean, how you handle money?
2: Probably lifestyle. If they're like gym rats and you're like me, that ain't going to work.
1: Yeah. How they are around the house. Big one.
2: Yeah. If you're both gross, it works. If one of you's a neat freak and you keep grossing it up, that's going
1: to
2: be a fight.
1: If you have
2: to
1: keep nagging about, would you do this? Would you do that? And silent resentments. And that's
2: But an underrated thing is, are they a cruise person? Because there are cruise people. And then there's us, who are opposite.
1: Never.
2: I don't think you and Kendall or me and Lexi would be together if she's like, let's take a cruise. I'd be like, God, no, that's a plague barge.
1: I don't even know what boat I would get on for a long period of time and how long that period would be.
2: We took a river cruise, but it was on the river.
1: The closest I came is when I went down the Seine River in Paris, but that was only for 2 hours.
2: Yeah, it's a boat ride. Yeah. That's not a cruise.
1: That's not a cruise.
2: We're talking you leave the country and go somewhere else.
1: Yeah, sleep on a boat.
2: Yeah, no. Would you sleep on a boat?
1: No.
2: Sailboat?
1: No.
2: I would. That's not a cruise. I don't want to be stuck with a bunch of people.
1: That's fair. The number one reason I wouldn't get on any of these boats is because of the implication. I mean, just no.
2: Just go to the place you want to go and do stuff there.
1: Right.
2: Save up more money.
1: Right.
2: Do that.
1: Yeah. We're in lockstep on this one.
2: Thank you. What about the cousin? Can you go with your cousin on a cruise?
1: Jesus.
2: All right.
0: It's the Sonic Drive-In with John and D, presented by Sonic. Northwest Arkansas's morning show for 30 years. John and Deke.
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5: From the Northwest Arkansas Traffic Network, taking another look at your Wednesday morning commute. Some slight slowdowns in Bentonville where expected on 102 and Southwest Regional Airport Boulevard. A little slow northbound on I-49 right when you get the sunset, and again through Lowell around the Monroe exit. RDOT at the moment not reporting any accidents. Everything looking pretty good. Just keep on driving safe. Let's have a wonderful Wednesday. From the Northwest Arkansas Traffic Network, I'm Babu.
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14: As a parent, when you send your kid off to school in the morning, you know that they're going to be learning, they're going to be spending time with their friends. But a new study out of UCSF found adolescents are spending an average of 70 minutes of their school day on their phones. Now, some kids will say they need their phones to help with schoolwork, but this study found that they were spending the vast majority of their screen time on TikTok, Instagram, and Snapchat. Not really apps that you're going to be turning to for homework help. Now, the study's lead author said, don't blame kids for using their phones at school. Teach them how to resist them. focus on what they'd get by putting them aside rather than what you're taking away. Explain how phones could hurt their academic performance, and also remind them of this. Nothing takes the place of real face-to-face friendships. I'm Dr. Sanjay Gupta, helping you live a better life.
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0: 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Impact is rare. 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Now, here's John and Deke.
1: That would be High Impact Analytics. Our boy, James. Got to get him in studio again. He has had a very busy summer going to Costa Rica.

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1: Because there, I mean, is there a world where you think we just don't even do that anymore?
2: Social media?
1: Yeah.
2: Eventually. I think at some point. I mean, but it's not in the very near future. I mean, I know a lot of young people stopped going on Facebook.
1: I don't like the part of social media where we're all scrolling and you're sharing reels and doing that with your loved ones. We all do it. I'm sure you and Kendall sit on the couch and swap reels.
2: Oh, yeah. But we have sent each other the same reel without realizing it several times.
1: And then you got to go, is that real? And because of AI, we got to go, did that happen?
2: I've gotten to the point whenever I see Sydney Sweeney on social media, I just assume it's fake.
1: Why is that?
2: Because it just doesn't look real.
1: Well, that's how she is.
2: That's exactly right. So the only way I'll even like acknowledge it is if it's literally from her account.
1: Oh, okay.
2: But these Sydney Sweeney like fan accounts, and all the famous people have fan accounts, and she has more than anybody, I guess.
1: Well, but she does post a lot of herself.
2: Yes, and so if the only way I'll look at that and not go it's fake is if I literally see it's from her account. Otherwise, I just assume it's fake.
1: Well, to me, it's like this guy in the woods. We have a lot of nature content in my wife's algorithm, and this guy was taking pictures of bears and. He was real close, and to the point where I'm just like, you could easily fake that.
2: Yeah.
1: And then you just have to do this. Then you're doing 10 minutes of trying to find the comment of the one person that goes, that's AI, but it turned out it was real. But I'm just like, I don't want to do homework.
2: I'll tell you what also happened while we were in Atlanta and you were in Chicago. It was old Uncle Jesse getting put 8 feet in the air by that bison.
1: Oh, yeah. Dude. That was good stuff.
2: Dude. Can't even imagine.
1: That was
2: I'm
1: real.
2: I'm so old that I looked at that and I went, I'd be dead.
1: Oh, sure.
2: It broke me in half.
1: But not one time did I go, that's AI.
2: No.
1: Not one time.
2: No.
1: You know what? I think my dad might have. No, my dad said that's AI when we stood on the glass box of the Sears Tower. My dad thought I recreated some image of my girls in a glass box over the city of Chicago. He goes, that's AI.
2: I'm like,
1: no, that's real. And then my daughter laughed at him. I go, nope, I'm proud of Grandpa for questioning that.
2: Yeah.
1: Because they're at that age where.
2: Thank God they're questioning it.
1: Right. They need that.
2: Anyone over 65 that even thinks like that, kudos.
1: Right. So I was proud of him for questioning, but that was real.
2: Yeah.
1: They say ask for hints, not answers. People who ask AI to directly answer their question suffer severe declines in motivation and ability, but people who ask AI for background thinking or clarifications do not. What does that mean? Ask for hints.
2: For example, when you leave one battle after another and you ask AI what happened, it's going to lie to you.
1: Because it has to give you an answer.
2: But if you ask it, you know, the screenplay and where is this heading, and it's got to actually put some brains into it.
1: Yeah, because it's not going to ever go, I don't know. It's never going
2: to
1: do that.
2: It straight lied to you.
1: Oh, 100%. It's lied to me about something else recently that I forgot about. Oh, it told me something in Chicago. They're right next to each other. I had this whole thing planned. I was like, well, they're right next to each other, according to this. And this wasn't even Grok. This was the Google one.
2: My wife and I were looking up something for Always Sunny, and we were trying to figure out, and we didn't even need it. We could have Googled it, but we were asking it, like, what episode did this happen? Straight lies. Just made up a number.
1: Oh, man.
2: Oh, it was a season 13, episode 6. And we go there, no.
1: They also say tips to keep AI from ruining your brain when you want it to take on something, write up your own analysis and conclusion, then ask AI to challenge your thinking, not produce it. Ain't nobody doing that.
2: I use AI 100% for this, the sales of this show. That's all I use it for.
1: With math. It's good at math.
2: It's good at math, but it's also good at market analysis. It's also good at forecasting. It's good at a lot of things I needed to be good at.
1: Rotate tasks. Every time you do a task with AI, follow it with a task that doesn't involve AI. This will keep your creative effort muscles alive.
2: Yeah, I could go down all the things I've asked it. Yeah, and it's not always the same thing. It's not always spreadsheets and proposals and stuff, but it, you know.
1: Well, this is saying if you're doing a task with AI, then switch to a task that doesn't involve you just having that computer right by your side. This is where we get into those stories on CBS Sunday Morning where the guy goes, meet Bob. Bob's married his AI robot.
2: I know.
1: He is in a full-on relationship.
2: Well, like most of my relationships, it also is transactional, and I don't have any kind of, you know, emotional tie to Hal. And you can even program Hal. I don't know what you've done with your Grok, but I've programmed Hal to be very analytical, no emotion, straight cold. Is this the best thing? You know, I've there will be no relation.

0: relationship with Hal.
1: Let AI write quick emails. Don't let it write your essays or memos. How do teachers even teach against this even anymore?
2: Did you hear the story of one of these professors that literally put all of the tests that he gave his class through AI? And 95% of them.
1: So he ran them through and they said, this is me.
2: Yeah, 95% of them. Yeah, that's Grok. Yeah, that's ChatGPT. Yeah, that's Claude. Yeah, that's fake.
1: But then it turns into his word versus their word.
2: No,
1: and
2: they
1: then
2: can,
1: you
2: can prove it. There's entire, they can prove what it is. So then he gave them a quiz where they couldn't have their phones or any, and then they answered the question. You'll never believe it. You know what the pass rate was? 47%.
1: They didn't even pass. So they had the AI do it, and it just lied?
2: Well, they did. So he gave them an assignment to take home, 95% of it AI. Then the next week, he gives them the same assignment, no phones.
1: This is like on these Superman shows I watch where the bad guys get a hold of the kryptonite. Like the kids are using the AI.
2: Mm-hmm.
1: Well, guess what? It got used against them.
2: Mm-hmm.
1: They're like, oh,
2: exactly.
1: No.
2: And the teachers have figured it out. They now can sniff it out. And so they gave them the same test in class, no phones. Only 47% of them passed. The learning is not happening.
1: No. Now there's like a robot teacher in New York. Did you see that?
2: Oh, my God.
1: We got like a robot sex robot that's just, they programmed to be smart and teachers. And it's for little kids. So they'll walk into the room and the robot moves around and blurts out their lesson.
2: Mm-hmm.
1: And it's a female. And it's called an AI. I don't know if it's the teacher, but it's in there.
2: I'm just proud that a lot of industries where people thought AI was just going to completely take over have done a 180, and these companies have figured out that it is actually more expensive to maintain the AI to do the job to replace the human than the human was getting paid.
1: And now there's a dating service that's on college campuses, and if any of your kids are on this, I need to check with my daughter and see if she's on Ditto. Heard of this one?
2: Mm-mm.
1: It's a full-on AI experience bringing profiles to life as agents. It matches you with a person every week and plans out your date. We have found a person for you. Here's what you will do.
2: There is a Black Mirror that this sounds almost identical to, and it is called Hang the DJ. And it is my favorite Black Mirror episode. It is the only one to me that actually is a good ending, because normally it's just dystopian and depressing. But this Black Mirror is exactly what you just described. It is a whole thing where they figure out through like 10 hours of questions what exactly people like, how their minds work, and then they just match. And it's crazy. It's all done through AI.
1: So here's how this one works. Ready? Students complete a survey. So you fill out all your questions like you do on any match.com or whatever, Friends with Fish, whatever that one is. And they find one match. Not here's 10, here's one. The pairings are sent out once a week on a Wednesday, and the student chooses the time that worked for them for the date. Then all you have to do is show up.
2: Yeah.
1: The AI is going to create the itinerary, and eventually they're going to offer talking points for the date.
2: Yeah.
1: How we have devolved as humans where we need all this for us now.
2: Of course.
1: You don't have to plan anything, which could open up a lot of issues, but it also seems like, isn't that part of it?
2: Yeah, the whole process is part of it.
1: The idea is to circumvent the too many choices and of modern matchmaking, and according to the company, it's arranged 12,000 dates, 65% success rate, 92% of match participants saying they want to go on a second date. That's pretty good.
2: Dang. That is good.
1: But it's like, how many of us lie on these surveys? You know?
2: I mean,
1: I always paint it that I'm a little more healthier than I am because I want to be.
2: Sure. Right, right.
1: But then I would show up. I'd be like, how's it going? I'm that gym guy you're talking about. So,
2: yeah.
1: It's only going to be for college students at select schools.
2: Okay.
1: Which is good. We don't need the Cougars in Northwest Arkansas getting a hold of this.
2: Yeah, we don't need Bumble AI.
1: Well, we don't need, it should be for college students.
2: Uh-huh.
1: It shouldn't be for, you guys need to just figure it out.
2: It doesn't mean the high stakes of dating in your 30s.
1: We are in a growing market now, but it's still small. To how many of our female friends we talk about that are on these apps with their friends.
2: Mm-hmm.
1: So they see the same guys and they swipe the same guys because they all have a type.
2: I haven't talked about it much because between the two of us, I have been the most recently single. And I will tell you that it was right when I hit 50 Exactly. And I can tell you that the dearth of good men over the age of, I'd say, 38,
1: yeah,
2: 40, is precipitous. Because when it became known that I was single, you would have thought I was rich or a billionaire or nationally famous. Because the women have, there's just no options out there for the ladies.
1: No.
2: At all. And so the women were ready to risk it for a guy my age.
1: And see, here's the thing. They'll meet a nice guy, and he'll be around their age, and then they'll find out he's also talking to people her kid's age.
2: Yes.
1: Yeah.
2: Yeah. And
1: Billy's wife has a really good friend, and she has a scalding hot daughter, and she's probably mid-20s, 26, 27.
2: Mm-hmm. And, did you try before Claudia to get Jackson to date her?
1: Oh, I'm sure I did. Yeah, I should have. But
2: Claudia's better.
1: My point is the mom's boyfriends will try to hit on her friends.
2: Oh, God.
1: Heard all about that. Or
2: I'm
1: her.
2: Cool mom.
1: So, I mean, the mom's probably mid-50s, you know? Mm-hmm. And then she's dating these guys that are, you know, she's going a little younger. Mm-hmm. And then they go after her. She's broken up with dudes that go after, because that's what guys do.
2: Yeah, it is.
1: So.
2: It is.
1: Sucks. I'm glad we're locked up.
2: Oh, thank God.
1: But we don't need ditto. So to date, you shouldn't have, I mean, matchmaking is one thing.
2: You nailed
1: but then playing,
2: it. I think it's fine if you're in your teens and 20s.
1: And it'll kind of like, you know, I mean, let's say I ship Zoe off to college in Colorado where she doesn't know anybody. Yeah, I would say get on that app and they'll try to pair you up with somebody. Fill it out honestly of what you want in a partner. And if they match it up through the AI,
2: yeah,
1: it goes, here's a person you're kind of looking for. Here's what they look like. Then you really find out if you're shallow Hal.
2: Exactly. Exactly.
1: Unless. Yeah.
2: Most of us are shallow Hal.
1: You know, unless you're like, I need these physical things.
2: Traits. Yeah, these things.
1: And the AI is probably great at that.
2: I'm not really. I know we have a type, but I'm not dogmatic.
1: No, but I mean, I got to see the questions to fill out the questions, but I'm like, I like that the fact they go, it sends you one thing. It doesn't send you like, here's everybody you match with. No, here's one.
2: Mm.
1: So then the decision is made.
2: That's just like, again, I cannot stress enough, you and Lexi should watch this Black Mirror tonight.
1: I've seen it.
2: It is, it's the best Black Mirror of all of them. It's so good.
1: Well, that's what it's about, coming to real life. All this, a lot of Black Mirror stuff's coming to real life.
2: Yep.
1: Oh, no.
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25: 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Strength and conditioning specialist Dana Santis told us, with body weight training, you create progressive overload by changing joint angles, adding instability, or choosing more challenging variations of the same exercise. Two other factors driving progressive overload are time under tension and muscular fatigue. That means the amount of time your muscles are engaged during a movement, the slower the movement, the harder it will be until you reach the point where you can't do another rep with good form. You want to stop before you collapse. Also, remember this, pay attention to your breath. So important. Breathe out when you exert force. I'm Dr. Sanjay Gupta, helping you live a better life.
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0: Hey guys, it's John and Deke, and the Re-Row Rally is back tonight. Fire it up, hit the road. 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
12: 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If you're not a caffeine drinker, even just taking small sips of water throughout your meeting could be enough to keep you awake. Of course, you could also make a point to engage in the meeting. 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
1: My name is Dan Auerbach. I play in a band called the Black Keys.
0: Northwest Arkansas's morning show for 30 years. 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

0: guys. It's John and Deke, and the Reroll Rally is back tonight. Fire it up. Hit the road. We're going to be at Parsons Stadium at 7 o'clock tonight, taking a cruise through all of Northwest Arkansas. They're going to be ending the night back at Jonesy's in Springdale. 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
15: I read this interesting story the other day, which was written by a colleague of mine, about why so-called, quote, admin nights are the new book club for busy adults. Now, I learned this is a term coined by journalist Chris Collin, who wrote about this life hack in the Wall Street Journal. An admin night is when people come together for a night, a fun night, while holding one another accountable to an assignment. The ones usually considered back burner tasks, the ones that you've been putting off. The person you choose to do an admin night with matters a lot, because that's your accountability partner. That's what one person told us. People love the social aspect because it can bring these boring tasks to light, make them feel more fun, and

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6: 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Aside from the obvious, making sure you're getting enough sleep, there are a couple quick pick-me-ups that experts recommend before you take your seat. If you have time, you might try to squeeze in a quick nap, just a couple minutes even. That can increase your alertness. Or try to pop outside for a quick walk, get your blood and your hormones pumping, splash some cold water on your face, or grab a cup of coffee, obviously. If you're not a caffeine drinker, even just taking small sips of water throughout your meeting could be enough to keep you awake. Of course, you could also make a point to engage in the meeting. You're not likely to fall asleep while you're actually talking. I'm Dr. Sanjay Gupta, helping you live a better life.
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0: Hey guys, it's John and Deke, and the Re-Row Rally is back tonight. Fire it up, hit the road. We're going to be at Parsons Stadium at 7 o'clock tonight, taking a cruise through all of Northwest Arkansas. And we're going to be ending the night back at Jonesy's in Springdale. 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
21: As a parent, when you send your kid off to school in the morning, you know that they're going to be learning, they're going to be spending time with their friends, but new study out of UCSF found adolescents are spending an average of 70 minutes of their school day on their phones. Now, some kids will say they need their phones to help with schoolwork, but this study found that they were spending the vast majority of their screen time on TikTok, Instagram, and Snapchat, not really apps that you're going to be turning to for homework help. Now, the study's lead author said, "Don't blame kids for using their phones at school. Teach them how to resist them. Focus on what they'd get by putting them aside rather than what you're taking away. Explain how phones could hurt their academic performance, and also remind them of this. Nothing takes the place of real face-to-face friendships." I'm Dr. Sanjay Gupta, helping you live a better life.
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5: Across the country right now, at this very moment, there are probably arguments taking place about who's doing more of the housework, the homework, the shuttling of kids from this activity to that. It's true. By and large, women do more of this than men. But doesn't have to be that way. And if you and your spouse can level that playing field, it's going to make both of you and your kids happier. Psychologist Yelena Kecmanovic says this might be how you get there. As hard as it might be at first, try to think of your partner like a teammate, not an adversary. Learn how to do some of the chores your partner does to get a better understanding of how much effort something takes. And finally, take the time to acknowledge what the other person is doing. And every now and then, even express your appreciation. That'll go a long way. I'm Dr. Sanjay Gupta, helping you live a better life.
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0: Hey guys, it's John and Deke, and the Re-Ro Rally is back tonight. Fire it up, hit the road. We're going to be at Parsons Stadium at 7 o'clock tonight, taking a cruise through all of Northwest Arkansas. 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
11: Now seems as good a time as any to remind you, you don't always have to take healthy habits to the extreme. 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
6: As a parent, when you send your kid off to school in the morning, you know that they're going to be learning, they're going to be spending time with their friends. But a new study out of UCSF found adolescents are spending an average of 70 minutes of their school day on their phones. Now, some kids will say they need their phones to help with schoolwork, but this study found that they were spending the vast majority of their screen time on TikTok, Instagram, and Snapchat, not really apps that you're going to be turning to for homework help. Now, the study's lead author said, "Don't blame kids for using their phones at school. Teach them how to resist them. Focus on what they'd get by putting them aside rather than what you're taking away. Explain how phones could hurt their academic performance, and also remind them of this. Nothing takes the place of real face-to-face friendships." I'm Dr. Sanjay Gupta, helping you live a better life.
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15: Across the country right now, at this very moment, there are probably arguments taking place about who's doing more of the housework, the homework, the shuttling of kids from this activity to that. It's true. By and large, women do more of this than men. But doesn't have to be that way. And if you and your spouse can level that playing field, it's going to make both of you and your kids happier. Psychologist Yelena Kecmanovic says this might be how you get there. As hard as it might be at first, try to think of your partner like a teammate, not an adversary. Learn how to do some of the chores your partner does to get a better understanding of how much effort something takes. And finally, take the time to acknowledge what the other person is doing. And every now and then, even express your appreciation. That'll go a long way. I'm Dr. Sanjay Gupta, helping you live a better life.
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0: Hey guys, it's John and Deke, and the Re-Row Rally is back tonight. Fire it up, hit the road. We're going to be at Parsons Stadium at 7 o'clock tonight, taking a cruise through all of Northwest Arkansas. They're going to be ending the night back at Jonesy's in Springdale. 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
20: Back in 2019, I made a documentary for HBO called One Nation Under Stress. And what was true then is still true now. Money and financial problems are consistently ranked as the number one cause of stress in the United States. And a brand new study out of the Mayo Clinic found that worrying about money may age the heart even faster than traditional risk factors. Unlike an acute stressor, such as a short-term work deadline or a brief illness, financial strain is often chronic and ongoing. And because money affects so many aspects of daily life, financial stress can be difficult to escape. Even so, financial stress does not mean you're doomed. It just means you need to double down on the things you know are good for heart health: diet, exercise, sleep, and of course, not smoking. I'm Dr. Sanjay Gupta, helping you live a better life.
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0: 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Mornings. And now in afternoons.
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0: Hey guys, it's John and Deke, and the Re-Row Rally is back tonight. 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

0: and Deke, and the Reroll Rally is back tonight. 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We're going to be at Parsons Stadium at 7 o'clock tonight, taking a cruise through all of Northwest Arkansas. 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
11: What are the chances you are listening to this while drinking a nice hot cup of coffee? If so, don't let me stop you. For years, we've been reporting on the health benefits of coffee, and that's not going to stop today. A new study, this one out of Harvard School of Public Health, found that coffee and tea could help lower your risk of developing dementia. People who enjoyed 1 to 3 caffeinated cups a day saw the biggest impact. In addition to the caffeine, coffee contains hundreds of bioactive compounds that can influence inflammation, glucose metabolism, vascular function, and oxidative stress. It's also possible coffee drinkers might be doing other things that keep them healthy. Eating a more balanced diet, getting plenty of exercise, sleep, not smoking, or drinking too much alcohol. And finally, staying socially active. I'm Dr. Sanjay Gupta, helping you live a better life.
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1: I've been on lindsay.com a lot lately. Not for me, for my son and baby mama. Claw Machine is going to, they want to move to Rogers to be closer to us, to be closer to her family. Mm-hmm. And I said, well, you know, there's one place, lindsay.com, which is a message out there to the loyal and rural army. If you have a house or a duplex and you would like reliable tenants, mm-hmm. message us, because Jackson and Claudia want to be in Rogers, Bentonville, Centerton, Lowell.
2: This may be another shout-out Jason Curtis situation.
1: We would love that to happen for them, and their lease. They're 10 feet away from us at the radio station down in these Lindsay apartments right down here. But the baby's coming around Halloween, and
2: they want a room.
1: And the lease is up, I want to say, August or September.
2: Perfect.
1: And they want to get it all lined up and ready to go, and I'm happy to help. So I'm going to use my platform with thousands and thousands of loyal and royal people. If you have a home you're renting in Rogers or have a space or whatever, we'd like a house or a duplex with a yard for their
2: dog.
1: Well,
2: this is the time, because school's not back.
1: I know.
2: And it helps that they want to go to Rogers and not say down by the campus. That also
1: helps. Well, they want to go. Her parents are in Centerton. We're obviously where we are, and his mom's in Bella Vista. So they want to go further up there, but because it's 2026 and when you have a baby with your girlfriend and houses are expensive, you got to have a roommate. So Tanner is coming with them, the Tan Man. Mm-hmm. Love Tanner. So they're going to be Jackson, Claudia, new baby, and Tanner for a period of time until they all can get settled. Because you know what it's like having a baby at a young age.
2: Mm-hmm.
1: So we need a house. They're already in the apartment together.
2: I would reach out. I would reach out again to our boy Jason Curtis, who came in clutch with our other boy.
1: Yeah.
2: And
1: which, by the way, that is a great deal he got.
2: Great deal? That's underselling it.
1: Yeah.
2: I don't know how that happened.
1: So
2: to this day, I don't, that price.
1: I've been looking at lindsay.com, and I mean, look, man, prices, the closer you get to Bentonville, the more expensive they are. So Rogers is a nice compromise.
2: There's all sorts of, between Lowellgers and Bettingers.
1: Yeah. They just want it. Right now they're in Fayetteville, and they, you know, with the her hospital for the baby is Rogers.
2: Mm-hmm.
1: So, you know, they want to be up there.
2: Sure.
1: Totally understandable.
2: Absolutely.
1: And we're up there. I want them up there.
2: Yeah. No.
1: Because I'm taking that baby.
2: What?
1: I'm taking him.
2: What do you mean?
1: I mean, give me mine. We're going to have the most.
2: More than them?
1: It's going to be probably 50-50, but I think they're young parents, and you've been a young parent. You needed the help. You didn't have a...
2: Now, I will say that I do believe you will be number one grandparent.
1: Oh, yeah. You think so?
2: I believe that because this is the first grandchild of your clan.
1: And Tony and Tammy already have beautiful babies with Cassidy.
2: Sure.
1: And I'm going all in. Going all in, and I think Leanne Morgan does a good bit of, like, they say it's their baby, but it's our baby.
2: Uh-huh.
1: And I'm like, I send Claudia those reels.
2: Uh-huh.
1: I'm like, this is what it is.
2: Yeah.
1: It's our baby.
2: Yeah, that's not ominous.
1: So when they get tuckered out or tired, guess who's going to swoop in?
2: That's
1: right. Oh, Lolly and Pop.
2: And they are fools to not take advantage of it.
1: So my real goal, to be honest with everybody, if you have a place in my subdivision, I would love them to be right there. Wouldn't that be great?
2: That would be great.
1: May have to pull that off.
2: Yeah.
1: See if Dave Barr wants to move, and I'll rent his house. Dave Barr, do you want to move? Do you want to rent your house out, Dave Barr? I will rent it from you. You can, you and Chio can go wherever you want.
2: I would go to Dave first and see if he's amenable to a negotiation.
1: Because he's talked about it, because he's been in my subdivision since he was house four.
2: Mm-hmm.
1: So he's got equity
2: in
1: my sub. So I'm like, hey, buddy, here's a compromise.
2: Mm-hmm.
1: Rent it out to me, and then you guys go live wherever you want. You keep your lease, and then if you need to move, you know, then when they're ready to move out, you can have it back. Because he's talked about it. Because everybody, here's a really cool tweet I saw about the COVID golden handcuffs. You know what I'm going to go with this? COVID, let me try to find it.
2: We are both victims of this.
1: Well,
2: because I know what you're about to say. It's about that insane rate.
1: Right. And there's other things that the girl said, too. But it's like, all right, the people mean golden handcuffs. During COVID or right before COVID, we all got houses that we can't leave because of our good interest rates.
2: Mm-hmm. Ours isn't quite as good as yours. But
1: yeah, but you can't leave it. It's not good as it is
2: right
1: now.
2: I'm never going to get one that low.
1: So COVID introduced new forms of golden handcuffs. The house you don't really love but has a 2% mortgage rate. Right? One. the job you really want to move up from, but they let you be fully remote. So, you know, you can go. When we were taking a tour in Estes Park and the guy's driving us through the woods, you know, up a mountain, and he points to a guy that has a tent off the side of a mountain. It's called Pole Hill Road. It's in Estes. He's halfway up top. The guy's got an off-road Jeep and a tent. He goes, that guy's a broker in New York and just chooses to live out here and lives in a tent and probably makes $600,000, but he works remotely. And this was even before COVID. Or what about that paid-off car you'd like to replace, but you don't want to pay today's prices because they have gone way up in the last 5 years?
2: Just did it.
1: Yeah.
2: I just did it with a car for my wife.
1: So that is the aftermath of COVID introducing new forms of golden handcuffs. And it's the house, the job, and the car where you're like, man, I don't want to, but... And I think it's our version of our generation of, back in my day, things used to be... You know, we're adjusting to that. We're now that age demographic where we talk about how things used to be.
2: Mm-hmm.
1: Well, my wife's grandfather died this week, and Poppy was 91, and he was old. And he was going to a nursing home. So when anybody dies, this, what do? You go get the box of pictures, and you're looking through all the pictures and being sad and crying. And I'm seeing all these pictures. She had a picture that she got taken of somebody at a grocery store, and you could see the price of chicken stars on the grocery store price. And she flipped the thing over because, first of all, pictures need to come back. Since we've lost Poppy, I'm like, what a great thing it is to not just scroll on your phone at these memories.
2: Right.
1: Hand memories out of a box. That's the way it should be.
2: In albums.
1: Right.
2: Mm-hmm.
1: So she flips it over, and it's this picture of her at a grocery store, but you see the price of the chicken and stars from like 1995. She goes, how much are they now? Doubled.
2: Oh, at least.
1: Yeah, it was like 89 cents, and now it's $2.19 for chicken and stars.
2: God.
1: And if the price of soup has doubled in 20 years, you know, so is everything else. So at least doubled.
2: Oh, at least. And, you know what has not moved at all, though, is the minimum wage.
1: That and the hot dogs at Sam's and Costco. They've all been stayed.
2: Yeah.
1: But no, minimum wage has gone up a little.
2: Nope.
1: Well, people are paying more. We've kind of made
2: our
1: minimum
2: wage.
1: That's true.
2: Minimum wage hasn't moved yet. Everything's more expensive.
1: But we're at that age where this lady's right. Since COVID, not even since COVID. I mean, we're talking 90s with us. Like, remember the day? Like, try to buy your teenager a car now versus when I bought Jackson a car. You could get a decent car, decent, run around town for under $3,000-$4,000. Now you can't start without 10.
2: It's tough to get under five figures and have it be a car you trust with your kids.
1: Yeah.
2: Yeah. We got Jack's Accord when he turned 16 for $2,000.
1: That's what we got Jackson's Camry for $2,000. Zoe's 4Runner. Now, granted, it was a 4Runer, but it's got a ton of miles on it. I paid $7,000.
2: That's, dude, you got over on that thing.
1: Yeah. So, I mean, now I picked a higher-end car, and I picked it with her in mind of safety. And those things, you don't, if you start running them up 50, 60 miles an hour, they start letting you know.
2: Mm-hmm.
1: So it'll keep her safe. She'll learn on a big car. It's a cool car. And if she hates it, I'll keep it because I love 4Runners. And I wish it was just easy in a world where, like, all right, you don't like my car, I'll drive the 4Runner, you drive my Eclipse, but insurance.
2: No,
1: right,
2: no,
1: yeah, you don't give a brand new car to a kid.
2: Oh, God.
1: And she doesn't even want to drive, so we're working through all that.
2: Yeah, but I would, to circle back to grandchild, I would send the bat signal out to Jason.
1: Well, you got
2: Jason
1: his contact. Send it for me.
2: I usually message him on Facebook.
1: All right. Well, we'd like something in Rogers.
2: Lowellgers,
1: Rogers, out of Fayetteville. Nothing against Fayetteville. That's just where all our stuff is, and we're all up there. His mom, her mom,
2: mm-hmm.
1: and me.
2: Yeah,
1: I'm in Springdale,
2: mm-hmm.
1: but Jenny's in Bella Vista, and Tony and Tammy are in Centerville.
2: Yeah, Bennington.
1: Yeah, Benton. Yeah, Benerton.
2: Benerton.
1: Like, I don't even know which one it is. Like, they've kind of grown in together, don't they?
2: Yeah, my mom's in Centerton, and it's not Bentonville. It's Centerton. She's pretty
1: in
2: far
1: it.
2: West. Yeah. She's out way out there. Yeah.
1: Would you rather, with the changes that we're going through off the air, would you rather be in Bella Vista or Centerton?
2: Ooh, Bella Vista.
1: Me too.
2: Yeah. You're closer to 49.
1: Okay.
2: And when you're in Centerton, you got to basically just take that when it splits off on Rainbow Road.
1: You're boned.
2: Yeah, you got to go all the way out.
1: You catch that at the wrong time of day.
2: Mm-mm.
1: We're, as a radio station, we're glad to have you stuck in traffic.
2: Yeah.
1: We enjoy that crammed up road. We were talking to the guy from Topgolf who moved here from L.A., and we joked off the air about people that complain about traffic.
2: Oh, it's so bad.
1: Because it
2: any
1: is not.
2: Any major city. It doesn't have to be L.A. Any major city.
1: And I know we're taking a big leap, because I just did Chicago and drove around from that. So you people that complain about traffic, try Chicago leaving at 5 o'clock. Now, I realize I'm going from Market 3 to Fayetteville, Northwest Arkansas, and that's not really a fair comparison.
2: No, but Chicago's just its own state.
1: But there are people that have lived here like us forever, and the traffic is not good sometimes.
2: No. If you're on, if you're in Benton County, if you're trying to get out of Rogers, I went up there I had a couple meetings, and I it put me on I-49 South at 5:05.
1: Oh man!
2: Holy smokes!
1: We had to go run some errands to keep her head busy off the news of her grandfather. And she's like, let's just go do this. And we got on like at 5:05 to come down back to Fayetteville. And I'm like, oh, my God.
2: Dude, I didn't get over 40 miles an hour till 4:12.
1: Ended up taking that Don Tyson. I'm like, well, I'll just get gas at this Walmart gas station, right?
2: Mm-hmm.
1: And it was the, you know, gas has gone up 40 cents overnight, 45 almost. Well, Casey's made the change. They were $3.99. Mm-hmm. And that Walmart was still like $3.40.
2: Yeah,
1: and
2: there's a lag sometimes.
1: And guess what? There was a, it looked like 9/11. Everybody, it was cars lined up to get that 50 cent less. I would hate to be the Casey's in front of a Walmart gas station. I'd hate to be any gas station near the Walmart gas station because they're always less.
2: Yeah, right there on Don Tyson. It is the Casey's right next to the Walmart.
1: And it's, I kind of eye roll people waiting in line for like a nickel across, because across from Sam's is that truck stop, and I see the Sam's price, and it's like a nickel, but you got to wait.
2: Oh, like the pilot?
1: Yeah. But it's like a nickel to a dime, which in the grand scheme of things on a 15-gallon tank is what, $1.50?
2: Yeah, no one
1: so you're waiting 15 minutes for $1.50. On the flip of that, there's a 50-cent difference from Casey's because they flipped it,
2: mm-hmm.
1: and Walmart held on one more day.
2: Yeah, and Walmart's generally a little lower anyway.
1: Yeah. But I was going to say, that's what I was saying, the nickel-dime difference is why are you waiting 10 minutes in line? 50-cent difference, yes.
2: Mm-hmm.
1: So, yeah, be careful with that.
2: Yeah, and by the way, it also to hammer it home, we're trying to find this place for Jackson and Claude. That is the stuff. It's indescribable how much his life is about to.
1: I know,
2: and I know he's intellectually able to process it and look at it and be smart and know that all those things. But man, when it hits, you did it at 20.
1: I know. Did I?
2: 20 something?
1: No, I didn't do it at 20. 23? I did it at 23.
2: Okay.
1: I was like, did I?
2: We might as well have been 20.
1: No, I know.
2: I mean, we
1: had no money,
2: dude.
1: Yeah, dude. We were in radio. We didn't have jobs, careers. We could eat. We smartly probably should have, gotten out.
2: Did you live with Hagers the first, bit when you.
1: I was with Hagers and Jenny, but not pregnant.
2: Okay.
1: She was pregnant here, but we were across the street.
2: At the Velda Court.
1: Yep.
2: Yeah.
1: We were across the street, and. Then I got a job in Tulsa, and he was born in Tulsa.
2: Right.
1: And I made, are you ready? I think I made what you made, $17,000.
2: Jesus Christ.
1: 17, that's, you heard me. This isn't the 50s.
2: Bro.
1: This is 25 years ago.
2: I quit college to do a morning show and get paid $1,400 a month.
1: I made 17. I don't even think Jenny worked. So we could make it work back then. We always talk about our boomer parents. We did it. I had an apartment under it for 20 grand. You know? And I don't remember Jen working, and we had a baby. Now, did we have one car? Yeah, but I mean, you can make it work.
2: And you know the great thing about it is when it was my age and when I was doing those things, I was so excited because I had just, dude, only 6 months before that, I was a conference assistant at Pomfret. I was living in a box.
1: Right.
2: And so to live in a two-bedroom, just a S-box, was a dream. So
1: right.
2: I loved it.
1: So if you have a place to rent for my kid, or if you need your current place, a landscape, Bed Revival, give him your money. Give him your money.
2: I saw the pictures he put up recently.
1: They're doing really good. They're getting way better.
2: Yeah, they look really good.
1: Him and his buddy Jake have started a business called Bed Revival. They can do, what'd you call it, small projects?
2: I would say small to moderately sized landscaping projects.
1: Yeah, they've got some partners that can do some big rock work, but the name's Bed Revival. So if you want your front beds zhuzhed up and some landscaping, well... You can't get better dudes than Jackson, my kid.
2: I just saw those pictures he put up, and they look sharp.
1: And, he comes from the genetics. My dad was a landscaper in Hot Springs Village. My whole life, he's still doing it. I'll ask my dad, hey, Dad, my horse is running at Oakland. He was like, I got work. I'm like, Dad, you've retired. So, I got a plan.
2: Ain't
1: I'm
2: no
1: like,
2: retiring.
1: I don't go to the track on Fridays. I'm like, Dad, my horse, we're going to be in the winner's circle. He's like, you let me know how it goes. I was like, all right.
2: Yeah.
1: And then my mom will get at him and he'll show up and meet me at the track. But the point is, he's got that blood in him for the landscaping thing. And I mean, what am I going to do? Like, no, don't be like your grandfather.
2: Hey, if it's his passion, he loves it, man.
1: Yeah. So Bed Revival, you can find them on Instagram. And if you have a place to rent, that'd be cool.
2: Yeah, that'd be cool.
1: That'd be cool.
2: Again,
1: Rogers.
2: Jason Curtis.
1: All right.
2: Yeah.
1: Wouldn't that be a good pop move if I pull it in?
2: In fact, why don't I pull Uncle John and just message Jason for you?
1: That would be sick.
2: There you go.
1: But the ideal thing would be Dave Barr to get him out of his house because he's like one
2: street
1: down from me.
2: Well, I can't handle it. That Dave's your
1: thing. He listens. He listens.
2: We love you, Dave.
1: And Dave, get the hell out of there.
2: Yeah.
1: Rent it to me at a fair price.
2: Mm-hmm.
1: And, you know, go get that dream apartment that Rosie wants, Chio wants. She wants to be by the, you know what she really wants? She loves that pinnacle lifestyle where you can just walk out to the neighborhood market and the amp and your grocery store.
2: We all want that lifestyle.
1: She loves that big New York City feel at Pinnacle Rogers.
2: Yeah, well.
1: Who wouldn't love that? That's where I would live.
2: That, yeah.
1: Wouldn't you live there if you were single?
2: Could get it if you, I don't know what those things cost.
1: Well, it
2: can't be good.
1: Well, here's how you figure it in. You work at one of the places, and then you don't have a car payment, and it all balances out.
2: Well, when you have a child, I assure you, you have a car.
1: I'm talking about Dave and Gio.
2: Well, then they just need to convince him to do it.
1: All right. Well, we're doing it right now. He listens.
2: Dave, you need to live up there next to Chewy's in that apartment complex.
1: Give your lady her dream.
2: Yeah.
1: And help your brother out by renting your home to my kid. Then I'm close to the baby whose name I don't know.
2: Hey, Dave, live that bougie life right there in the Pinnacle area.
1: All I've been told of this baby name, you ready? We're going to do some detective work. I've been told is like, Dave, Dad, calm down. You're going to love it. You're going to love it, Dad. You're going to love it. You're going to love it. That tells me two things. I'm trying to do sheep detectives on this.
2: Mm-hmm.
1: Either they're naming it Kid, which is his middle name, which I gave him, which I'd love.
2: Mm-hmm.
1: Or, for some dumb reason, it's like named after me, which I wouldn't like. I don't want that.
2: Why not?
1: I don't want a Derek running around.
2: What if it's Tyson?
1: Thirdly, who's my favorite athlete? Who's my favorite athlete who's handsome with a blonde, beautiful girlfriend who's on the new quarterback documentary on Netflix? They could probably name that baby Baker.
2: They are not naming that child Baker.
1: I hope not.
2: They're not.
1: But that's not off the realm of possibility.
2: No, I named this kid after a quarterback my team cut.
1: Her dad is Argentinian blood, and they love that World Cup. And the whole thing was, if Argentina won the World Cup, we're naming that baby Leo. So it was all on the line against Spain.
2: Mm-hmm.
1: So I'm like, come on, Leo, because I love the name Leo.
2: Right.
1: And when they lost, Jackson's like, well, I'll take care of that, because he didn't like it. She liked it. He didn't like it.
2: I love Leo and Lionel. I love both of them.
1: You know his Facebook page is Leo Messi? He calls himself Leo.
2: Well, then there it is.
1: That's what I said.
2: There it is.
1: So put Leo in there.
2: It's a shame he's not being born during Leo season. It would have been better.
1: So I would love to have like a betting, like a Bet Saracen, our pals at Bet Saracen. We just have like call sheet name choices and watch the ticker go up.
2: Mm-hmm. But I think our people would want it to be named something similar to what of yours.
1: I have no idea, but that's the thing. We have no idea what it is. There's been no clues other than, Dad, you're going to love
2: then
1: it.
2: Then good for them.
1: And then I hear like they really haven't chosen one, and they were lockstep on one girl name, and that was Elena.
2: The worst thing in the world is if Jackson decided to F with you and then share it with me, and then I don't tell you.
1: I've been trying, like, give it to me, and I won't tell anybody else, and I would love that power. And I'm wondering, will we get, as we get closer, will it come out, or is this going to be a day it's born name? Like, if it's around Halloween, will I get it the 1st of October?
2: No.
1: Like, once you're in, you're right? We're done with July.
2: They've been going with this bit to not to finish it off. They're not going
1: to
2: tell you.
1: So it wouldn't make any sense to give it to me.
2: Until that child is
1: born. We're going to be in Colorado with your brother, who's a tattoo artist, and I want to tell her, like, hey, give me the name. I'm going to get a tattoo.
2: Mm-hmm.
1: And it's going to be a couple weeks before the baby's born.
2: You're going to have to wait.
1: I'll have to go back to Colorado to get my tattoo?
2: Oh, yeah.
1: Well, not like we don't do that enough.
2: Exactly. We'll see you in a month.
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0: The John and Deke Show is presented by Meineke Car Care, doing car care right on the corner of 71B and Don Tyson, right next to Rath Mitsubishi, the official car dealer of the Loyal and Royal Army.
1: We now, love us.
0: Here's John and
1: Deke. Rath Mitsubishi, a better way to drive on the corner of 71B and Don Tyson. We love
2: great deals on their Mitsubishis and their used car section. It's right there. I've driven their new vehicles. I've driven their used vehicles. I got my Outlander the other day. I go, this is it. I know we say this, but I really like it. I picked it out. That's why I think it's different.
1: Oh.
2: I didn't just find it, you know, like, ooh, I want that one. This is one, like, David.
1: You assembled it.
2: Yeah. I said, I love the color. I love the wheels. I kind of picked it. And then when it became eligible for 0% financing, I, for the first time in my life, I picked a car that I actually went to get. Does that make sense?
1: Yeah. No, I get it.
2: So, like my Outlander before it, I got qualified for good. I had to trade in a vehicle, and I just qualified for it, and you kind of had to pick one of your choices. This is different where it became available, the one I had my eye on. So, I think I might keep this one 2 years.
1: Hey! I mean, what? Right?
2: Whoa! Oh, hello!
1: Hello is
2: right. If you
1: right.
2: don't know me, 2 years my for me on a God. Car.
3: It's 20 years. Yeah. I don't know.
2: If you don't know me, that's what it is. So, yeah, 2 years will be a big deal for Deke to keep a Rath road-ready vehicle. But we love them. Corner of 71B and Don Tyson. Here you go, buddy. We are two happily married gents with Hot Fox ladies. And now the rest of the ladies are doing things that are guy flexes.
1: Oh.
2: So, fellas, if you do any of these things, the ladies love it. Social media is doing a new little trend.
1: Okay.
2: Guy flexes that instantly make them attractive.
1: Oh,
2: you want me to go?
1: You pick
2: 15
1: man.
2: Up.
1: Eh, we don't need to do 15. We can do 10.
2: All
1: yeah.
2: right.
1: Yeah.
2: Here we go. Humility.
1: Oh, we're already in trouble.
2: Being able to admit you don't know certain things, and they might not be the smartest or the strongest person in the room.
1: Have I'll tell you one humility. Thing. I'll tell you one thing. I don't know about humility, but I have really embraced the phrase. I don't know.
2: You know what? I know I've mentioned it every break, but it's the thing that's happened in my life. My wife just lost her poppy. He's 91, and it's been sad. And I just had to look at her sometimes, and I, rather than try to just conjure up words, I'm like, I don't know.
1: Yeah, I'm telling you, I don't know is great. Now, my wife has a problem with I don't know. She wants answers.
2: Okay.
1: She wants certainty. She doesn't want to think. She wants to know. And if I go, I don't know.
2: I will tell fellas this, if you're not an animal lover, you're not going to go very far with your girl. That's not one of the one things they have, loving animals. When animals love a man and he loves them back by being gentle and nice to them, that is an enormous green flag. Others said the same things, but with kids. So, you like that one?
1: Well, I like it because I entered this relationship with Kendall. I was not a cat guy, never owned a cat in my life, didn't particularly want them around, and now I, you know. Cat guy.
2: These are a list of girl flexes that make them attractive. So, guys, things that we can do. Kindness to randoms.
1: Yes.
2: You're good at that. It bodes well for a future relationship. Making clear plans ahead of time and keeping them.
1: Oh.
2: This Chicago trip was the most planned out trip I've ever done, and I'll give all the credit to AI because I just sat up here one day after work and just said, what about this? Try this, try that, try this, try that. So I had like a damn near itinerary. I'm pretty good at planning out myself, but I had basically the Nathan Fielder of what's it called? The show we love?
1: Yeah, yeah, yeah. I know. The rehearsal.
2: I rehearsed every option. If this zigs, we zag. You know, all these options. So I was pretty planned out. I liked that. It made me feel good, too.
1: We plan. We do a half.
2: I plan pretty good.
1: We
2: but,
1: plant the tent poles every day, and then around the tent poles, we kind of leave.
2: Well, the genesis of this Chicago trip was me and Zoe were just going to go see NoahCon because I ended up getting tickets to Chicago. It turned out to a full-blown thing. Then Lexi's life changed a little bit with her job situation. So she got to go. And then immediately in the last week before we went, morphed into a full-on family trip. So I had to kind of like rebrand it, ended up getting an extra day before at a different hotel and an extra day after for the days that I originally had for the so we stayed at three different hotels,
1: right?
2: Because the trip changed. So I was planned out. I was prepared. Let's see, being able to easily build things. We're out.
1: The
2: girls do love that though.
1: I was a little better.
2: I do too
1: at that.
2: I love they love a Nick Offerman that can build a canoe. They love that.
1: They love crafty dudes.
2: I wish we were a little bit more like that.
1: It's one of my Achilles heels.
2: Yeah. I mean, every guy wants to be a little bit more like that, but, you know, I'm sure the guys that are good at that want to be a little bit more like us. So
1: I would imagine. Yeah. A little more specialized.
2: Being musical. There you go. I'd love it if he plays guitar. It's hopefully with me. Maybe we have musical chemistry.
1: Being musical and out. Well, you play guitar, but I don't have any musical ability at all.
2: You don't?
1: Nah.
2: You ever had any interest to do anything?
1: When I was in fourth grade, my mom put me in piano lessons.
2: Yeah.
1: And it was during the summer.
2: Did you retain any of it?
1: Not a single note. Not one lesson that I learned playing piano or being in piano lessons stuck with me in any fashion. And this is kind of how it went. Yeah. Nothing I could do. And that's fine. That's fine. But yeah. I have no musical ability whatsoever. Now, my wife, on the other hand, toured Japan as a singer.
2: Yeah.
1: For 3.5 months. And
2: Did
1: is going back
2: piano?
1: To Japan. Yeah, she plays guitar.
2: Nice.
1: She also plays guitar, can tinkle around as far as the keyboard, a little bit of that. She's a great singer. She's very musical. Her mom and dad were...
2: Does she have a guitar at the house?
1: Two.
2: Oh, nice.
1: She has two guitars. And a keyboard.
2: All right.
1: Yeah.
2: Does she write her own stuff?
1: Yeah. No, she writes a lot. She writes quite a bit. She's written a lot.
2: Do you get to hear it?
1: A little bit.
2: Yeah.
1: She's very musical. Again, her mom and dad were in a group together.
2: I need to do that more. I that's my, like, thing I want to be doing. I want to get out of screens more. Stern talked about it. That's why he picked up painting and guitar at his age. He's like, I don't want to sit on my phone all day. I should be learning something.
1: I've completely thrown myself into maintaining the landscaping I just got done in my yard.
2: That's a good old man thing to do.
1: 3 hours a day. Like, I am watering, I am edging, I'm weed eating, I'm...
2: I want to throw myself into guitar, I want to throw myself into the gym more, and just get away from just doom scrolling.
1: Yeah.
2: Find an activity that you like around the house, that you're not just on your couch with the Netflix on, with Love Island on your phone, screen, you know, this launch of screens we have in front of us is bananas.
1: This was kind of the genesis of the post I put up on my page yesterday about how I will never, and I mean ever, be the guy that prefers cold to hot. And I put up the post and I said, listen, you know, it's the hottest day of the year we just had. 103, not heat index, 103 degrees. It got
2: outside,
1: here
2: right, yeah.
1: And I said, I have been outside for hours today. Meanwhile, if it were 0 degrees with a 15 below wind chill, you couldn't get me out there for 10 seconds.
2: You went outside and did all that stuff? And that,
1: oh, yeah.
2: Ugh.
1: I was outside all day, watering, taking care of the plants, because in 100 degree heat, those plants who had just got landscaped and planted in the ground will die. So I got to make sure they're all watered. I have absolutely cultivated and manicured every facet of my yard that I took a lot of time to get in there. Because I'll be damned if I'm going to spend all that getting it planted in there and then have a heat snap come through and kill it all. So I have to water all of it to make sure it looks good. And I've just thrown myself into it.
2: You know what I did for the first time in my life yesterday? I walked in public in a tank top. I never wear tank tops.
1: Yeah, I don't own one.
2: Oh, well, it was like an undershirt.
1: Yeah, I don't even own one of those.
2: And I was like, you know what? My arms look pretty good. I'm fine going to Sam's in a tank top.
1: I wore one when I went to Green Fig, but again, no one was around.
2: Yeah. You're going to a pool.
1: Yeah, I don't know. I need to buy into that. I was cooler,
2: but there's also that part of your brain like you're going outside like this.
1: Yeah,
2: and I'm like, I sure am.
1: Because
2: it's 100 degrees. It's a freaking Hanes undershirt that was black.
1: Congratulations for not calling it what everyone else calls it.
2: Wife beater. It was a black
1: and then
2: wife
1: you
2: beater.
1: Did it.
2: Yeah, but not only that, it was a black wife beater. Can't wait for this to get cut out and cropped.
1: You're fired.
2: Being prepared. They love that, guys. Competence.
1: Oh, my God.
2: Don't flex. Don't make a fuss. Just do the thing and do it well. We have a lot of competence.
1: Let me tell you what I have, and it kind of just sort of dovetails into my business model anyway, but I have learned that giving my wife options and letting her choose is a horrible mistake.
2: You know what? That's a great idea. Living with a teenage daughter and a wife who's like that, you just go, we're going here to eat. And they go, okay.
1: Yeah, they want to be led.
2: And if they tell you no, then...
1: Then they'll say it.
2: Yeah, but just go, this is what we're doing.
1: The last thing I will ever do, and I've learned this for years being with Kendall, I will never go to her and like she'll come to me and go, well, what are you feeling for dinner? I go, well, what we could do. Nope. Everything after that is a mistake. Don't give her options. Go, let's go to blank. Let's go to Herman's. Let's go to Hugo's. Let's do, give her a we're going here. And if she hates
2: and it, doesn't
1: she'll
2: go,
1: tell you.
2: It doesn't go right into dinner either, fellas. If you're doing a thing with, you know, the experience of losing a loved one, you got to kind of tell them you're going to go do this, this, and this. Because her brain's a scrambled mess right now.
1: People have no idea how much they are able to lead by example. They have no idea that their ability, that where if they just show certainty and a direction, people will follow them.
2: Yeah.
1: And we have it in our minds. We're like, well, I want to give you some options. Well, they don't want options.
2: They just pick and go.
1: Pick
2: lead.
1: It. You already know what she likes. You already know the places you've eaten 500 times. Tell her where you're going.
2: And you should know where she likes.
1: Yes.
2: If you're a guy that's picking the same places because you like it, like keep taking her to Buffalo Wild Wings, then that's bad.
1: Yeah.
2: But if you know where she likes, just go, we're going here.
1: Yeah. You already know she likes it.
2: Same with your kids. Same with your teenage kids. When I tell Zoe, I know what Zoe likes. I don't have to give her the options. You don't have to go, hey, do you want to go to Hugo's? I know she loves Hugo's. She never says no to Hugo's.
1: People are starving for leadership, even in their own home. It doesn't even have to be their work. They just want certainty, and they have to make decisions all day long. The last thing they want to do is make more decisions.
2: We got a really close friend of ours who's in a marriage, and he gives me a lot of, like, I'm just going to let her pick. That's not what she wants. That's what your whole fights are about.
1: Precisely.
2: Are you not seeing this?
1: Yeah.
2: You pick. You lead. You say, this is what we're doing. Even Eric got a new one for you. You say, we're not doing that.
1: Yes. They want to be led. They want to know that their partner has concrete ideas, has certainty in their life, is not wishy-washy. Because they take you going to them and going, I don't know, what do you think, as wishy-washy.
2: Yeah, and it's just like, pick. They've already had a day. They're already dealing with their hen friends that are yap, yap, yapping.
1: They want to come home, and they want you to look at them and go, we're going to Gassano's.
2: Right.
1: That's it.
2: And if the woman's, you know, if you got a strong woman, she'll tell you, I want to go do this. And you go, all right.
1: Yeah. Agree with them.
2: Right. Pick your battles. Agree with them. So run down real quick. Ladies are listing online. Guy flexes. Thoughtfulness. Bing. Love animals. Have some humility. Be prepared. Kindness to random strangers. Competence. Make some plans ahead of time. Remembering things. If they tell you something, be like, you said that? What? What? You said that? Making people feel comfortable, being musical, and for Arkansas, this is real. One person said, forklift certified. Man, oh man, if he's forklift certified.
1: Yeah, what's that driver? What do they call a CDL?
2: Yeah.
1: If you have a CDL.
2: Let him know, big dog.
1: Oh my God.
2: Let that girl know you're forklift certified.
1: Hey, I got my CDL, baby.
2: This big boy can lift things,
1: don't
2: baby.
1: Don't say you have your CDL and then go, what do you feel like eating? Because then you just canceled it out.
2: Yeah, no. Say, I am forklift certified and we are going to Big Whiskey's,
1: that's
2: honey.
1: That's right, baby.
0: It's the Rath Ride Home with John and Deke, presented by Rath Mitsubishi, on the corner of 71B and Don Tyson.
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5: The Northwest Arkansas Traffic Network, I'm John Runyon. Here's to get your traffic update. So far, so good along I-49 northbound and southbound. We got a little bit of congestion around Bentonville and also Rogers as well, 71B there. Be careful getting off of Walton Boulevard onto I-49. Some stop-and-go traffic around MLK in Fayetteville as well. Buckle up and be safe. That's your traffic update from the Northwest Arkansas Traffic Network. I'm John Runyon.
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0: The John Antique Show is presented by the Jones Center for Families in Springdale and Gustano's Pizzeria, the official pizza of the Loyal and Royal Army. You're always close to a Gustano's. Now, here's John and Deke.
1: Yeah, always close to a Gassano's. And by the way, we are about to get football. How far away are we from football now?
2: Well, I saw Scott Hansen. Is that his name?
1: Mm-hmm.
2: He's the NFL guy.
1: Red zone.
2: 8 Sundays.
1: Mm-hmm.
2: 2 months.
1: Yeah.
2: Which is probably like 6 weeks in college football.
1: Let me give you a quick Norwood. All right. This is advice that I'm sure, and we need to get them in here again, but I just saw this story. Of course, it happened in Florida. And it all happened, by the way, because everyone videos everything.
2: Yep.
1: And this happened. This is a true story. This chick was caught because these Florida college girls, they all met up in a parking lot. That's fine. They had all been throwing a few back. This one girl was caught on video, because they video everything. So
2: right.
1: Now they're just videoing their shenanigans. She was caught with her pants around her ankles.
2: Oh, no.
1: In a bar parking lot with a bunch of girls. She was so preoccupied that she forgot to turn the engine off. And she's been in this bar throwing them down, right? So she's in the car. She forgot to turn the engine off. And what do you think happened?
2: What's that?
1: Police came around, saw her in her car. She's acting a fool. Now, she's not driving, right? So you're thinking, well, I'm not driving this drunk. But, dude, her car engine and her ignition that she was sitting in the car of were on. So guess what that means? Now they get to give you a sobriety test because your car engine with the keys in it is running, which means it is now a viable vehicle. What do you think happened? She got a DUI.
2: Oh, no.
1: And she wasn't even driving.
2: So would our pals at Norwood get her out of it?
1: Well, our pals at Norwood are who she needs to absolutely call, because they, of course, are your advocate. And they, of course, can navigate the minefield of the legal system for you. And I read stuff like this all the time of people, the self goals, the own goals. They just screw themselves. And this is where Norwood comes in. If you've had anything like this happen in your life and you've got a friend or a family member or something like that, Norwood, DougNorwood.com. They're the official lawyers and counselors of 94.9 Radio, John D.
2: Something silly like you're just...
1: Yeah. You didn't think it was going to be anything.
2: So why'd she get pulled over? Why'd she get pulled over. Why'd they approach her car?
1: They were acting a fool in a parking lot. Her and her girlfriends, there was like five of them. They're just being silly. The problem is the car was running. And it was parked and running. But if you're in a parked car and it's running and the keys are in it and you're drunk and you're the driver of that car, they can give you a sobriety test. And whatever you blow, you got a DUI. It's happened. I know people it's happened to. And it's just...
2: That just seems like a small town looking for something to do.
1: It's a technicality. It certainly is. But they don't know that she didn't just park the car drunk, you know? So... Norwood. If you've got issues like that, nobody's better. And I mean nobody is better. DougNorwood.com.
2: That was in Florida.
1: Mm-hmm.
2: I just saw where they're doing SEC Media Days, and Florida's new coach, John Summerall, the guy some of you wanted here, he was doing his press conference, which you guys have all seen. They get up there and they talk to everybody. Phone ran off, and
1: yep.
2: He's like, "You'd have been thrown out of our team meeting. You're lucky I'm not going to throw you off. Throw this freaking podium. Have a tantrum, John Summerall."
1: Yeah.
2: Good Lord.
1: It was a bad look.
2: He's a loser.
1: I'm like, you know what? This doesn't need to be your first SEC Media
2: Day
1: look. If you're Saban,
2: that's charming. I'm not. He wouldn't even say that.
1: But you know
2: Saban
1: what I mean?
2: Saban wouldn't say, "You're lucky I'm not going to throw this freaking podium."
1: But you've seen and I've seen, we've all seen the greatest coach in the history of college football at a midweek press conference where some reporter showed his ass, did something dumb, and he jumped down their throat because it's game week. This isn't even game week. It's July. It's July. You have won zero games at Florida.
2: Right.
1: And you're acting like freaking Bear Bryant. It was just the worst look. Just the worst. And now I got Razorback fans taking the pictures that the Razorbacks put out of Coach Silverfield, where he just looks like a nice guy. And because he doesn't look like an a-hole, they make all these jokes like he looks like an insurance salesman, or he's a guy selling cars at Crane Kia, or whatever. I'm like, do you have to be an a-hole all the time, Hawk
2: fan? Who do they want?
1: What like, do you want, John L. Smith?
2: Like Kirby Smart, some good-looking, charming-looking. Some guy was like, he has no aura. Who wants aura on a picture, you? Oh, man, I want to say some slurs.
1: What, they want him crossing his arms and being
2: right?
1: a dick? I don't get it.
2: What? How is he supposed to take a picture in a red shirt? What do they want to be dressed like Ric Flair?
1: I don't know, man.
2: Some of our fans are complete losers.
1: Yeah, if they showed him a picture where he was scowling, they'd have been like, you're not going to get anywhere with an attitude like that. I mean, just no matter what he did. This is the same, by the way, fan base, quote, end quote, that literally the morning they announced his hiring went and had a protest in front of the Jerry Jones Center where the students eat food.
2: Because some of our fans are complete losers.
1: God.
2: Just the worst. They'll never be happy.
1: Never.
2: They're not happy with Cal.
1: I know.
2: There are people that are like, not him. And all we've done is gone to Sweet 16 and compete and have
1: and
2: good teams.
1: You wait until
2: and then this team
1: this
2: he's bringing
1: year.
2: In this year. I mean, then it's like,
1: oh my God.
2: It's crazy, dude. I mean, it's just sad.
1: It's sad that people think that they can just, look, I get it, man. It's freedom of speech. We're not telling you what to say, but maybe just don't be a jerk. I don't know. Think about it.
2: But that's their whole personality. That's their whole life. And then you go look at them, and they are basement-dwelling dwarfs that live in their mom's basement and just build and just find things to be mad about. And we're on these apps enough to know the same repeat offenders.
1: Mm-hmm. Then they always don't have their picture up. They never have their real names.
2: And my guy right here to the right of me, you get blamed for the losses because you do a Whataburger fry shuffle. So it's your fault.
1: You wait until that first football game. You'll see what, the on-field thing is, or isn't, you wait, because it'll be nothing but, they finally got it! You're these five people that always post about me, and...
2: Yeah, but they just drag you into it, and it's like you're the one going, hey, I want to do this.
1: Yeah, no. I'm the one making them play Whitney Houston.
2: And we're the only program that has timeout-sponsored things. Yet they don't understand NIL.
1: Single
2: and the same people that just believe the Walton should just pay for everything because they have $1 billion.
1: Oh,
2: and it's the same people that complain that we finally got the sponsorship of the stadium, but not the one they wanted.
1: Who was I talking to about Pittman the other day? Someone came to me and they go, so what do you think Pittman's going to do? And I go, he's going to sit on his boat and get tan.
2: Yeah.
1: And then never put up
2: and
1: with
2: talk
1: Twitter
2: at Lions meetings in Hot Springs.
1: Ever again is what he's going to do. And they go, well, how much do you think it bothered him? I go, I think it killed him. I said, I think it absolutely ran him out. I think he just got sick of it. I think his Janie got sick of it. What do you have to put up with it? And not only the losing, but the people making just absolutely crass jokes about his physique. And it just was so bad. And it would drive anyone out of wanting to be in the limelight.
2: Well, the true athletes, they get off Twitter for that reason.
1: Actors, athletes, anyone famous, they don't want to deal with it.
2: No.
1: Like, oh my God.
2: And it sucks that if you're in a brand business like this, you kind of need it, but you don't.
1: Of course. We need it.
2: We need it, but do you really think, Darius Acuff needs a Twitter? I don't even know if he has one.
1: I don't either.
2: Like, he doesn't need it.
1: He doesn't need one, you know?
2: Especially Twitter.
1: Yeah.
2: You don't need a Twitter.
1: It's so toxic. It's just so toxic.
2: And listen, I'm not defending Deshaun Watson on this. But he has one. He makes his post, and what does he do?
1: He takes off the comments.
2: Turns off the comments.
1: Yeah.
2: Smart.
1: Yeah.
2: Because they would just be sewer people.
1: Yeah. I've never done that, but I've been tempted.
2: Now, rightfully so on some of his stuff, on that example.
1: Sure. But he'll never talk about
2: that. And you know
1: what?
2: He also turns them off? The Howard Stern Show. They don't want to hear him because people hate him.
1: Yeah. And it's not helpful. It has nothing to do with the post.
2: No. Yeah. I think all comments should be turned off.
1: Yeah.
2: Like, here's what it is. We don't care what it is, right?
1: Yeah, I don't care what you think.
2: So, you know, and then all these ESPN firings, and you see people going, why didn't they fire this one? Why did they fire that one and not this one?
1: Mm-hmm.
2: And it's like, man, you guys have no idea how the media business works.
1: I'll give you an example. They let Carol Ravitch go, and he's just one of a few people they've let go, and they ain't done.
2: I know, but you know what? I wasn't surprised at Carl Ravitch. Here's why. Let me tell you why.
1: I'll add on to it.
2: I think he's one of the people. We're 50 plus.
1: Mm-hmm.
2: If you're not Kornheiser and Wilbon, those days of ESPN.
1: Or Patrick.
2: Yeah.
1: Where you have your own brand.
2: He's one of those guys, man.
1: Eisen now.
2: These people want the younger people, and then it doesn't help when you come on and go, yeah, well, they kept McAfee. Well, look at the numbers.
1: I just personally wasn't an enormous, and I'm not going to diss him. I have a lot of respect.
2: Ravitch.
1: I have a lot of respect.
2: Yeah, I know, but
1: you
2: he's
1: can't
2: just
1: go 30 plus years.
2: Yeah, he did 30 years. That's huge. His time was up. Give some of these new kids a shot. Cheaper.
1: Let Tom Hart do College World Series. Ravitch didn't need to be there. And again, I'm making this specific to Ravitch, but it always felt like the College World Series was below him. It just never felt like he was into it, ever. Tom Hart would just absolutely grab that by the shoulders and kill it. And you nailed it. There are people below them who it's their time. I can't wait to hear Tom Hart and Kyle Peterson from Omaha next year when Arkansas's there.
2: And I got news for people that are blaming McAfee on this. They don't own McAfee. They license his show through ESPN.
1: Which ironically gives McAfee even more leverage.
2: Right.
1: Yeah.
2: So it's not hit. They're not paying McAfee. They're not getting rid of these people to pay McAfee. That's not how it works. They license the show through ESPN. So the perception is, well, they're getting rid of these people, but keeping McAfee. No, they picked up his show.
1: Mm-hmm. But that's the smart way to do it.
2: Yeah.
1: And I got to, you know, look, I'm not a huge, I don't hate McAfee. I admire his brand, what he's done.
2: But for these brands in this day and age of podcasts now being on Netflix, Carl Ravitch is going to be fine. Bill Simmons isn't tied to ESPN. He's fine.
1: I'll tell you what, Carl Ravitch is a cog.
2: You know what I mean.
1: And he's going to end up at Fox Sports or something like that.
2: I'm just saying these people that got fired, there's plenty of avenues for them to make money.
1: Oh, sure. But Carl Ravitch ain't one of them. He's not the kind of personality that's going to carry a show. He can't do that. He's not good enough.
2: I mean, the guy on Cold Pizza, the guy, Jay somebody, he's from Cleveland. Now he just kind of hosts the Cleveland show.
1: But that's what his talent level is. All due respect, there's nothing wrong with that. Cleveland's a big market, but he is a... That's a situation where I like Steiner going back and being the play-by-play guy for the Dodgers. I think something like that is what he's going to probably end up doing.
2: There's nothing wrong with that job.
1: No, God, no.
2: But boy, again, going back to people just bitching. Like, that's just what it is.
1: Because it's free and cheap, and anyone can do it. And especially if you're on Twitter and you just hide your, you know, avatar and have no name, it doesn't cost you anything.
2: No.
1: But I, and as far as McAfee goes, by the way, and Stephen A. Smith, let's bring him into it, because those are the two guys who it sounds like are going to make about 80% of the salaries at ESPN.
2: You know, right?
1: I don't love either of them, but I have enormous respect for both of them, because they took it and they just grabbed it and took it. And they've done it, and they've branded themselves, and good for them.
2: It's going to be a really sad day for me, because I do watch it every day when they get rid of Kornheiser and Wilbon. They won't get rid of them. One of them, they'll quit.
1: It's going to be a long time. I think they both love doing it so much, and I think that they make too much money.
2: They make too much money, and they do it from their house.
1: Mm-hmm.
2: Kornheiser doesn't have to go anywhere.
1: Kornheiser's been slowly getting back in the studio more, but generally he can just sit in his attic and do it. And Wilbon can do it from Phoenix or wherever he is. And, yeah, it's easy.
2: But eventually it's going to come to an end.
1: Someday. I mean, yeah. I mean, you know, they're old.
2: Yeah.
1: I think Kornheiser's a little older than Wilbon, but Wilbon's old.
2: But, man, talk about people that have been in our lives, half our lives, in a routine. You watch. That's a show you watch when it's on.
1: Mm-hmm.
2: I mean, you watch it around when it's on. It's normally a 4:30 show, and I'll watch it at 4:30. I'll watch it before 6.
1: Yeah, and I always love it, because I can just catch it whenever and know that whichever. I mean, ESPN's gotten to the point where they only air it on like 5 channels. They put it on the mothership, and then they put it all over ESPN2.
2: It's the biggest show.
1: Well, it's a guarantee. The sponsors on that show, just like the sponsors on this show, know that they're going to get eyeballs, just like the ones on this show know they're going to get ears. And that is why PTI will never die, and ESPN will do whatever it takes to keep those two doing it. The day either one of them go to ESPN and go, you know, I think they won't even let them finish the sentence. I go, what's it going to take?
2: Would you just cancel the show, or would you try to run it with Mina?
1: Like Pablo Torre? And like, I mean, they would try and do that, but it would fall off. As great as Pablo and Mina,
2: I think, out of respect for
1: them,
2: you just kill it.
1: I think you have to, yeah, they, or because their production company, I mean, they have a piece of that show. I would want to produce it, but I don't think either one of them want to produce something they're not on. I don't want to produce anything I'm not on.
2: No.
1: And I don't think they do either. But the PTI brand is the number one brand over McAfee, over Stephen A. Smith on that station. That and College Game Day, which McAfee now is infested. So,
2: right.
1: Yeah.
0: It's the Rath Ride Home with John and D, presented by Rath Mitsubishi, on the corner of 71B and Don Tyson.
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1: I'm due to go to the Gents Place again, because now, I mean, why not? I keep getting compliments on my haircut because my girl Veronica is getting it done. I go to the Bentonville one at the Walmart campus, and leave them a Google review if you do this. If you love going to the Gents Place, maybe you already go, drop them a Google review, drop your stylist name in there. They're having a little contest.
2: Oh!
1: So you can get it. So if you go to Veronica, let's score Veronica a bunch of points because she's on the Deke squad.
3: Mm-hmm.
1: And I got to make me a Google review and tell everybody, no joke, I've had more compliments on her haircuts. And then get that level 7, man. They do the whole thing where they take you back with the scalp massage. Then she dips your hands in this wax thing, mm-hmm. and your hands come out all shiny. And while your hands are soaking in this, she's got a thing over your face, and she's just going to town on your arms, your biceps, your shoulders, your neck, and your scalp massage.
3: What a soothing, calming.
1: It's a full hour experience, haircut plus all that. And if you add that on in with damn near half, it's an upper body massage is what it is when mm-hmm. it's all said and done.
3: Right.
1: The value is tremendous.
3: Well, and the way it makes you feel, it relaxes you. And dudes have been ignoring feeling this way forever.
1: And the confidence you get from just a haircut, you know, it's what it is. My wife's grandfather died, and so we're doing all these old pictures. And man, oh man, her mom is Benjamin Button because her mom in the 90s had this old lady Golden Girls haircut. Now Jackie's grown her hair out, and it's long, and she's a super fox.
3: Right.
1: But back then, she looked like a 90-year-old woman. So I'm just like, that's your mom? Like, her mom's hot, right?
2: Of course. Hello. And
1: then, but I know, but back then, she wasn't because she had a bad haircut.
3: Right.
1: So a haircut on men and women can change a whole look.
3: It does.
1: So, fellas, go see the girls at The Gents Place. I go to Veronica. Leave her a Google review if you go to Veronica. And give her the love so she can win a contest.
3: I still need to get our locker stocked up there also. So I got to get my Buffalo Trace in there and everything.
1: There you go.
3: Yeah. So the Gents Place, two locations, a Walmart campus, obviously, and then there's another one in Walton, and you can go to either location.
1: And you know what? The Google review is a very positive thing to do for any place you love in Northwest Arkansas, because if someone who just came off a vacation, you Google every place in Chicago. Well, let's look at the reviews. And does anybody actively leave good reviews? No. We're a society that instinctively goes, well, I didn't like this, so I'll...
3: Harumph, harumph, harumph.
1: So I go to the Google reviews for Chicago places that I'll never visit again.
3: Mm-hmm.
1: But we don't do that for the places we go here and love.
3: No, ever.
1: We should do a daily Google review for all our places, whether they advertise or not. Just the places we go to, give them a love. That stuff matters, man.
3: Oh, it makes everything.
1: Oh, my gosh, because whether it's a hotel or a restaurant, you would be surprised that people locally will Google something, and then you go to the one negative review, then you got to go and do a whole sheep detective again of like, well, why were they mad?
3: Mm-hmm.
1: What's the one star? And I love the one stars for hotel or the bad reviews for hotels of like, there was a line when I checked in.
3: Mm-hmm.
1: Like, they just bitch about the minimalist things.
3: Yeah.
1: Like, people will leave a bad review with, like, we heard noise outside our window.
3: Yeah.
1: Like, oh, my gosh.
3: Oh, my gosh.
1: Or, we ate at this pizza place, and the box they gave us the pizza in didn't close fully.
3: No, they jump on there to complain.
1: Right. There's no positive Google reviews.
3: Mm-mm.
1: So, the Gents Place wants you to Google review them, drop the girl's name that you use. Mine's Veronica, if you'd like to do that, and you're using her, by all means, do that.
3: Right.
1: Or whatever stylist you use.
3: Mm-hmm.
1: Go to hell, Kendall's Place. If you go to Bang, leave a good review.
3: Yeah, they're tired. It's funny. People only jump on there to bitch.
1: Right.
3: Yeah.
1: We don't do it as a society. And these businesses, whether you like it or not, live and die by Googles and Yelps.
3: Yep.
1: So the positive reviews really come from out of town people.
3: Wow.
1: The local people that eat there all the time only do it negatively.
3: Hate it.
1: Isn't that sucks?
3: It does. It's human nature.
1: If you love a restaurant, you know the owner, and you go there all the time, leave a Google review, dum-dum. I know a lot of you do this. We're all creatures of habit. We all have a rotation.
3: Mm-hmm.
1: So you have your 10 spots. Mm-hmm. I say 10. It's probably 6.
3: Probably 6.
1: And I say 10, but it's probably 6. Leave them a Google review. And with AI and ChatGPT and Grok, have them do it. You don't even have to type it.
3: Exactly.
1: You can copy and paste it. But you know what? It's 5 stars to the place you love.
3: And as long as you put your name on it,
1: right.
3: Please do.
1: Here's an example. Gusano said, you want freeze cheese sticks? Leave us a Google review. Blah, blah, blah, blah. And I go, all right. You know what I did? Hey, Grok, I'm at Gusano's. Mm-hmm. Give me a Google review. Tell me how great, left her name, the service was and how the food was. And Grok went, blah, blah, blah. I went, make that a little shorter. I ain't writing that much. And it went, here you go. How's this? And I go,
3: I don't
1: copy,
3: need 6 sentences.
1: Paste.
3: I need 3.
1: Right. Copy, paste, boom. They're like, oh, my gosh. And you know what? They're like, thank you, Derek. I've done it for Wrath. I've done it for Gusano's.
3: Mm-hmm.
1: Talking about this, I'm looking at all our partners. I'm going to do it for Big Whiskeys. We got to do it for Flyaway.
3: Collier's.
1: Right.
3: Macadoodles. Sam's.
1: You don't even think about it, but yeah, Collier's has Google reviews.
3: Heck yes.
1: You don't even think about that. Like, why?
3: Well, because you have personal experience in there. First of all, there is maybe no more personal experience outside of going to your literal doctor than getting your meds. So that's very personal.
1: Yeah, dude, everything's got Google reviews. Even Dr. Music has a Google review.
3: You know what we need to write a Google review for is Ricky.
1: Yes.
3: We can almost tag team that Google review. Like, we're two dudes. So, first of all, yeah, Ricky's the best.
1: Ricky's our pharmacist at the Collier's at Willow Creek that we both go to.
3: Oh, he's just absolutely the
1: best. He's such a nice guy, and he's very personable. And it ain't just because we're John and Deke. He does it with everybody in line before us and after us. That's why he's awesome. That's why he's been there forever, and that's why we go. I would never leave that one. If I moved to Bella Vista, I would still drive to the Willow Creek one. Does it happen to be by our houses?
3: Yes.
1: Yeah, but I wouldn't change it.
3: Correct.
1: Because of Ricky.
3: Mm-hmm.
1: That's a Google review. I should just have it transcribe this last break and put it in the page. But leave these positive reviews, man. It's hard out there. I was listening to Taylor Sheridan talk to Stern going, listen, if you're a restaurant in New York or Chicago and you've been there a while, you're good.
3: You made it.
1: You're good because it's that competitive.
3: Mm-hmm.
1: So that's kind of the approach we took when we were in Chicago of like, well, who's been here longest? That means they're good.
3: Yeah.
1: And we don't do that in Northwest Arkansas.
3: Nowhere near enough.
1: We all love Mockingbird. Mockingbird Kitchen's awesome. We'll sit here and tell you. Have you left a Google review for them? I know a lot of you have them on your brunch rotation. Do you leave a Google review? That's huge for them, especially with football season coming up and all these people coming in from other towns going, where should we eat? And you're going to have that one person that's going to bitch about,
4: I don't like the way they gave me my fries.
1: Mockingbird's in the corner of a shopping center. That'll be it. They'll give it just three. The food was great, the service was good, but it's in a corner.
4: Parking next to an arcade.
1: And then you have to read the bad ones. It'll be that.
3: I know.
1: We got out to our car and there were kids by it because there's an arcade. I would have given it 5 stars, but it's in a
4: Brick City has all these shoppers. What? Are you kidding me?
1: Or you go the opposite. These what's wrong with Fayetteville people, they'll be like, I won't shop here because I saw a Tesla truck parked outside there. And you're like, do they get minutia on stuff like that.
3: Like it's their fault.
1: Right.
3: Yeah.
1: I saw them selling someone who drove a Tesla truck. I won't give them my business if they'll give them my business.
3: God.
1: Same with our furniture store, buddy.
3: I know.
1: So you got to counteract these people that just are built to leave bad reviews.
3: If these people are the ones that you actually go and buy things from and you are happy with the service that you've gotten and you're loyal to their business, you not leaving a Google review or a Yelp review or whatever is kind of malpractice.
1: Here's an idea for everybody listening today. Everybody listening today, that 3 hours you sit on the couch from 7 to 10 o'clock while the TV's on and you're scrolling on your phone looking at Jimothy, the morphed raccoon. Why don't you take 10 minutes away from Jimothy and every night this week leave 2 Google reviews and you don't even have to type it. You go to your ChatGPT, which you're already doing, and your Grok that you're already doing, and go, hey, I like this place. Leave me a review. I can leave them. And it'll go, blah, blah, blah.
3: And just think of the people that you have the most intimate relationships with in a working relationship. We're talking like my wife is in the service industry. She's a stylist. You do one for your stylist. You can do one for your plumber. I mean, Benjamin Franklin Plumbing has saved my ass so many times. And I can't tell Ben enough. It's not Benjamin Franklin.
1: And you know
3: his name's Ben, though.
1: And leave the name of the person that helped you. Oh, my gosh. Like people like Benjamin Franklin Plumbing, they got plumbers. Leave like Brad did a great job.
3: Mm-hmm.
1: Leave it at Taziki's.
3: Spring Green, Mason kicked ass for me. My yard's greener than the Celtics uniform.
1: If you go to Taziki's, put Isabella's name in there. Mm-hmm. Isabella helped me. She was great. Drop mm-hmm. my kid's name. They see that stuff.
3: Yeah.
1: Because my wife was a GM at Taziki's, and you know what she has to do? Half her night was commenting on the people like, I got my potatoes and the foil wasn't already closed. I sat in the, one of the complaints was like, I sat in the drive thru for 7 minutes.
3: Oh my God.
1: Like it said 7 minutes.
3: This all smacks of Louis' airplane bit.
1: Which
3: one? Did you not sit in a chair enjoying the miracle of flight?
1: Right.
3: You know, that type thing. Because you never, nobody ever, nobody, let me underline the word nobody twice. Nobody ever goes to an airline and says, you know what? Got to my gate early, got to my tarmac early, everything was great, didn't have any issues, no drunk people on the plane, no issues with being late. No one ever leaves good things for airlines.
1: Here, I went right to Google review for our pals at Collier's. Right now, they're at 4.4. Collier's Drug, Willow Creek, right? 4.4. Mm-hmm. That's not five. That means somebody, one time, my prescription cost me $60. The 30 days later, it was 120. That's not the pharmacist.
3: That's an insurance
1: that's
3: issue
1: an
3: with
1: insurance
3: your people.
1: That you blame them for.
3: Oh, my God.
1: Happened to me, too. I found out it was our insurance, not the pharmacist. Five star.
3: Yeah, it's always something that is invariably.
1: Here's a one star. This lady left a one star for Collier's. This is why we need you guys to do this. This is her one star. This means she had the worst. This would have for a one star. They better kick you out.
3: For a one star, they better.
1: Here's her one
3: slurs.
1: Stars. Went to pick up my medication. Told it was ready, and I went through the drive thru, and she said, "Hey, coming inside, you have to sign something." One star.
3: Oh my God. What snowflakes.
1: Right?
3: In this country.
1: Oh man.
5: No.
1: That's the one star. Now, again, 4.4, they got a lot of five stars, but those one stars drag you down.
3: They sink you.
1: And man, we are not a three star country.
3: Mm-mm.
1: It's five or one.
3: Yeah.
1: And that's how it is on these work surveys you do, by the way. Either go strongly agree or nothing. They even tell you if you're going to waste our time with a three, you might as well put a one.
3: I've never once.
1: No.
3: Ever. Never. Ever done a work survey, honestly. I've lied every time. But you want me to do an honest one? See how that goes. And it's supposed to be anonymous, by the way. But if you are honest on your work survey, they'll find a way to let you know that they know. And they tell you they don't know. But then they sit there and they ask you questions. They go, how long have you worked there? Are you white? Are you a man? How old are you?
1: Yeah.
3: What are you in programming or sales? And by the time you answer everything, they've pretty much figured out who you are.
1: I'm in Fayetteville. I'm on air. All right. That's four of you.
3: Yeah.
1: We've narrowed it down.
3: On
1: the
3: air
1: cumulus.
3: In Fayetteville, it can only be one of you three.
1: That's one of you three. What's that? Oh, you do music? All right. That's one of you.
3: How long you been here? 10
1: no
3: years?
1: No kidding.
3: Deke, you son of a bitch.
1: Exactly. They all know. I didn't even think how quickly you could 7 degrees from Kevin Bacon.
3: Yeah, that's
1: who
3: why I've never
1: everything's golden. No.
3: Five stars and no comments every time.
1: So that's the negative reviews from a pharmacy, which I didn't even know we could give reviews to because you just kind of pick one. But yeah, everything's got reviews.
3: And they just bend over backwards.
1: And we're all negative.
3: God.
1: We should make that our new bit where we try to recreate. I'm going to do Flyaway and tell what they complain about in that one. Because there's nothing to complain.
4: Your TV's too big.
1: They only have one TV, and it's too big.
4: It takes up the whole
1: wall.
4: And
1: the sporting event that everybody was watching was convenient, and I didn't like it.
3: And their pizza's made in Detroit, and that scares me. Yeah, it could be anything. Anything. It's insane.
1: See, here's somebody that gave a four-star review.
3: Just not five.
1: Four. Well, yeah, I get it.
3: Okay, but hey, at least it's not one.
1: Yeah, that's true. You're right. Five. All right.
3: And then they took the time.
1: Okay.
3: They actually analyzed it. There's
1: four
3: nothing
1: is
3: wrong
1: good.
3: With a four-star review.
1: Good news for... Listen, here's a fun game. What's got a higher review? Collier's, Willow Creek, or Flyaway? Because Flyaway's a 4.5. They're getting them. Good. Yeah. We've got good partners.
3: We have great partners. The best partners.
1: I wonder what Wrath has. Wrath can only be a five, right?
3: Well, you'd think
1: ain't
3: that.
1: Nothing wrong with Wrath.
3: Well, there's nothing wrong with Collier's. But
1: that's true.
3: Someone found a way because they had to sign a sheet.
1: View all Google reviews, 4.7. Hey, can
3: good
1: we get a whoop
3: night
1: whoop for a 4.7?
6: Whoop, whoop!
1: That's huge.
3: That's thick.
1: Hey, look who left one. Derek Kastner.
3: Yeah. Wow,
1: I
3: why
1: did
3: is it a 4.8?
1: Hey! I just picked up my new Mitsubishi Outlander Trail Edition for Wrath of Mitsubishi. Do you think I wrote this? No, I had the freaking... this is my review!
3: Your honesty is both refreshing and curious.
1: Just have the robot do it.
3: There
1: say,
3: it
1: hey, robot, I had a good experience. Type it out something. You think... this is word for word. What I wrote, I'm using air quotes. Mm-hmm. I just picked up my Mitsubishi Outlander Trail Edition. First of all, I wouldn't give all the details. Let me just read it, and you can just see how AI it is. But it's my feelings. I just didn't want to ride it. That's how lazy I am.
3: I understand.
1: I just picked up my Mitsubishi Outlander Trail Edition from Mitsubishi, and I couldn't be happier. From the very first visit, the entire team treated me, my family, me like family. No pressure, just honest advice, patience, and real care throughout the whole process. The Outlander Trail Edition, exactly what I'm looking for. It's tough, handles beautifully on the road and highway and dirt roads. I feel confident taking it anywhere. And if you want a great vehicle and actually enjoy buying it, go see the folks at Rath Mitsubishi. They made me feel right at home. Highly recommend. Do I say any of those words ever? No.
3: No.
1: Folks.
3: Folks.
1: Highly recommend. I'd have been like, Dave's great. He made a couple phone calls for me. Got me. No, but they are great. That was true. Let me try to find the one bad review of Rath. There's not any. They're all 5 stars because they kill it. And their staff's great. It's taken me a while to find. They're all 5s. So there you go. Leave a Google review. Take time from your day of scrolling and doom scrolling and chasing Jimothy the mutant raccoon.
3: And think of the businesses you frequent the most and give them a positive review.
1: And leave their name.
3: Yeah. Call them out by name. Good name. Good way.
1: Especially, like, if it, I know Kendall's Kendall and at Bang. I'm talking, like, if you had a good experience with a plumber, that's a good idea.
3: Yes.
1: Or our guy
3: Dude,
1: at
3: Mason
1: Colliers.
3: Mason is the one that keeps our yards green, and he's the absolute. I happened to be home the last time he came over. Dude, what a pro.
1: Yeah.
3: He knew exactly what I needed, where I needed it, how I needed it, because I just put new sod down. And my backyard looks like Augusta National now, thanks to both my boy Grant, Lancelot, and yeah. Spring Green.
1: Flipped it around, buddy.
3: Yeah.
1: So leave some positive reviews. As someone who just came off vacation, I had to nitpick through the ones because my wife would find this one and I'd be like, well, it says right here, like they didn't like the caulk in the bathroom. Hey, their bathrooms could use more grout. And I'm like, who cares? It's a $100 Hilton hotel. What are you complaining about?
3: Because that's what they live to do is bitch.
1: Yes, and that's like, how many? What do you think of the percentage of people that leave the reviews? Just bitch. I'm surprised we saw so many 4.8s.
3: Oh, I know. I mean, a 4.7 is thick.
1: Great. Yeah. So with 1,000 reviews, that's
3: take
1: good.
3: Take care of the people that take care of you and leave a good Google or a Yelp review.
1: You don't have to do 20 at once, but do one a night till you're good.
3: Thank you.
0: It's the Rath Ride Home with John and Deke, presented by Rath Mitsubishi. On the corner of 71B and Don Tyson.

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2: We got the finals coming up.
1: Hey.
2: Yeah, August 2nd, Monday.
1: I say we go another round.
2: I say we just keep going there. I like your idea. I like going there every Friday.
1: We go there every Friday, and the winner gets concert tickets or Razorback tickets.
2: Yeah.
1: And then we can...
2: I like it.
1: Make it a remark. At least... Yeah,
2: I loved how much my wife loved it. I brought her out there. Now, full disclosure, my wife is a very good golfer. She grew up playing golf. She's been playing since she was like 7 years old. And so she's really good. But I didn't know. I went out there when it was like 95 degrees. I wasn't sure. In the afternoon, it hits you. In the morning, it's perfect. You get the shade. But we went out there, and I mean, she loved it. I had to drag her out of there.
1: Yeah. Did you get any Yankabilly's barbecue?
2: We did.
1: Ooh, so good.
2: Is when it closed the deal. We got her that brisket burger.
1: Yeah, dude, it's good stuff.
2: And she was like, this is the best burger. I can't remember having a better burger.
1: They make pretty good burgers out there. It's all there. Yankabilly's barbecue is now at the 19th hole at the Creeks Resort.
2: 112, Cave Springs.
1: We got an email the other day that was weird, but it all sparked you guys up because you started talking about dating your cousins, but then you realized, hey, I can ask John and Deke weird questions about anything.
2: This is all true.
1: And we got another one, and this kind of is angled at you, bud, because you are going on your golf trip by yourself, and she is going to Japan the same time.
2: That's exactly right.
1: I don't want to alarm you, but hey, John and Deke, I heard John talking about Kendall going to Japan, and a buddy told me his wife went on a cruise by herself. I thought that was pretty weird. Why would a married woman vacation alone?
2: Because the implication.
1: But what do I know?
2: Right.
1: Turns out, she got back and served him divorce papers. They just finished building their dream home up in Bentonville. Upwards of $5 million.
2: Whoa! He's
1: a successful guy, but super naive.
2: Hold on a minute. They actually put the number of that. Okay, now you're telling people who you are. Because there ain't that many $5 million houses up there.
1: Great dude, but damn. Is a solo vacation that's basically a divorce planning trip, or am I being cynical?
2: No, it's a fair question. And I've had people I've told that, you know, Kendall and I are doing this, but there's a reason why it's happening. I mean, I would have actually gone to Japan with her had it not been for my golf trip.
1: If my golf
2: trip wasn't happening, I would have...
1: I'll cover you on this. It's your golf trip that you've done with your boys forever, and it's already paid for.
2: It was paid for as of March.
1: If it wasn't already paid for, I wouldn't give you as much grace.
2: Yeah, I mean, I paid for the car, I paid for the golf, I paid for the hotel, I paid for the plane, I paid for all of it already. And so I had no choice, yet my wife still tried to lobby me to cancel all of it. And I'm like, are you paying for all of my stuff?
1: Well, she better not meet a Japanese businessman and come back and hand you papers.
2: Yeah, like she's going to find one taller than her. Point is that I'm not, she's going to sing and she's doing a reunion tour. It's a whole thing.
1: So, fellas, if your wife wants to go on vacation by herself, that's a red flag. And ladies, if your fella wants to go on vacation by himself, that's a red flag.
2: Yeah, I didn't want to. Well, I'm going with seven other dudes, but
1: But a cruise ship by yourself?
2: Well, first of all,
1: cruise ship's a whole other level.
2: It is, because all you're doing is wearing no clothes. I mean, you're wearing a swimsuit and barely a hat.
1: See, Lexi wanted to go at one time to go see her buddy in San Diego, and I'm like, well, I want to go. And she's like, well, I want to kind of be thing. I go, you ain't got to be around me. Del Mar's out there. I'll be at the horse racing track. You won't see me at all.
2: Yeah.
1: I go, I'm not going to keep an eye on you. I want to go out there.
2: I did clock the fact that you did say a cruise. And when you say a cruise, you have to realize that all they do is eat, get drunk, wear no clothes, and commiserate.
1: And they're stuck on a boat.
2: Mm-hmm.
1: So you're with people, and they're single people, too, so that's a bad idea.
2: Mm-hmm.
1: Now, if you're solo on a vacation going to, like, family or your boys' trip, that's different. Mm-hmm. This woman went by herself on a cruise.
2: Mm-hmm.
1: So that's bad.
2: Planned it that way.
1: So this guy could have seen it coming, and that's what his friend kind of said. He said, he went on to say, what did he say? He said, great dude, but man, the whole thing felt off from the start.
2: Like from the wedding?
1: Yeah. She ran over him for years. He just took it. Great dude, but damn. Am I being cynical? When does me time turn into I'm out?
2: When does me time turn into not you time? Yeah. Because my me time and her me time are not you time. I mean, I was going to go with her if I could have, but, you know.
1: That's a good question. If your people need me time, because that's a real thing in relationships. That doesn't mean, for you insecure people out there, them having me time does not mean not you time.
2: When I say not you, what do you think of?
1: Las Vegas.
2: I know. It's always,
1: but
2: forever.
1: People, if they're people that don't get to be around their partners, they think, well, he doesn't want to be with me. No, people need to be by themselves a little bit. There are people like that.
2: You think? Yeah, I live that life. And
1: right.
2: And me time is important.
1: So explain to people, you needed me time. That didn't mean to the person before, back in the day, not you time.
2: I know. Well, that's how it got taken.
1: So how do you explain? When does me time turn into?
2: Well, thankfully, I have a situation to where, I'll give you an example. She works every day. She comes home, gets home about 6:30. And, you know, we get together and we kind of talk a little bit about our day. But invariably what will happen is she'll break off and she'll usually go in the room to kind of sit soft and get, you know, into her comfy clothes from working all day.
1: Yeah.
2: And I know that when that happens, I may not see her 10 minutes, 20 minutes, 30 minutes. There's been times where, like, she went back in the room. I'm home waiting on her. I don't see her for 45 minutes.
1: Yeah.
2: We don't speak. She's catching up. She hadn't looked at her phone in 9 hours.
1: Yeah, that's true.
2: So that's her time. And then sometimes she'll go, hey, I'm going to go to Aldi's and see more, whatever. Dude, I will never once go, what do you mean?
1: That was the, that's the difference when Lexi was running to Zeke. She's busy. She's never on her phone. Since we got home, she just wanted to be on her phone. Meanwhile, I'm out of the gym 2-3 o'clock, or picked up Zoe 3 o'clock. I'm on my phone from 4 to 7 when she'd get home.
2: Yeah.
1: And I'd be like, what are you doing? Get off your phone. We've already been on our phone today. This is phone time's over.
2: Yeah.
1: But she didn't even touch her phone when she was doing the Zeke thing.
2: But again, this is where we get back to the bit we did a few bits ago, where when your wife does that, yours or mine, when they get their own time. And like you said, we've been on our phone all day. That's when I immediately just throw myself into watering, edging, weed eating, and my yard.
1: And here's some more advice for fellas out there. If your girl says, well, you go, well, hey, what have you been doing for the last hour? And she goes, just walking around a Walmart or a Target. They do that. They literally just go in there and lose track of time. They're not doing anything wrong.
2: My wife can be in Target for an hour without even buying anything.
1: And you'll be like, where have you been? You've stayed at Target this whole time?
2: Yeah, I know.
1: And the answer is yes.
2: Mm-hmm.
1: The millennial women love a Target and they love a water bottle.
2: Yeah. On her days off, I will not either hear from her or see her for hours. And I, you know what? I'm fine with it. And the last thing she needs is some paranoid dude texting her going, where are you at? What are you doing?
1: Yeah, but
2: going?
1: It was odd for me where you're like, you've been at Target this whole time? And then they may not buy anything.
2: Yeah. Well, there's so much there. I mean, there's house goods, there's food, there's clothes, everything. It's a super Target, basically.
1: They love the Targets. They love the Starbucks. They love the water bottles. They love the Aldis. They love it. Have you seen this post going around? A post going around online suggests water bottle brands have a hold over white women.

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1: Royal water flask, and hopefully it'll take off.
2: Oh, my God.
1: That's where the money is, in the white girls with water bottles. It's
2: white
1: crazy.
2: White girls in water bottles.
1: These Awalas are nuts, and it's $50.
2: Is that what that green one is you have?
1: Yeah, but I left it at the gym.
2: Oh, okay.
1: Yeah, my green one's Awala. I don't know. I mean, it's got a straw in it. It's nice.
2: It keeps it cold.
1: But you know what? So did a Yeti. So did a Hydro Flask.
2: So did a Stanley.
1: So did a Stanley. So did a Camelback. So did an Algene.
2: Jesus.
1: Better for the environment.
2: That I believe, but I mean, you don't have to change them every 18 months.
1: They do.
2: I know.
1: So we'll see which one's
2: next.
1: I
2: should go home and count how many containers my wife has.
1: We're talking like the steel ones, the hard ones?
2: Over-under's nine.
1: Yeah.
2: Nine.
1: Oh, we got 10. My daughter's got 3 Awalas.
2: But I think my wife's thrown some out, and we have 9.
1: I think the girls each have like 3 Awalas, and that's the new one, not to mention the Stanleys.
2: Dude, I can make a picture where they look like bowling pins. It would be 10 of them, just it's like in a triangle.
1: Whose house has the most water bottles?
2: Oh, I like this.
1: Whose house has the most Stanleys, Awalas,
2: this would be men
1: Yetis.
2: Just throwing their wives and girlfriends right under the bus.
1: All right, fellas, whose wife? And then we have our lovely Lara, the lovely and talented Lara.
2: Mm-hmm.
1: She comes in here with 3 drinks sometimes.
2: She has.
3: You guys, I got to have my water, tea.
2: Yeah, she's had the tea.
1: She had her tea, her water, and like her energy protein drink or something. She comes in here rattling around with 3 cups like she's Jimothy that raccoon.
2: And she was had that, the drink carrier she just
1: like Sonic.
2: Know, left there.
1: So... do it. Make a post.
2: I'm going to go home, and I'm going to take the picture of all the water containers my wife has.
1: It's a question for the fellas. Which of your wives or girlfriends has the most Awalas, Stanleys, Yetis, Camelbacks?
2: Shout out, by the way, Lauren, who ran our wedding, who is just with... she's with Precision.
1: Well, our guy at Topgolf gave us these nice things.
2: Oh, they're very nice. Shout out to our boy, by the way.
1: We got Topgolf. They look like Yetis, but everything's a Yeti.
2: Shout out Steven at Topgolf.
1: Hell yeah.
2: But Lauren is absolutely brand loyal to Stanley. Now I got to find out if she's moved on from Stanley.
1: To a Wallace?
2: Yeah.
1: Dexter.
2: I'm sure she has.
1: You have to, dude. It's a trendy thing. I think they saw people like Chapel Roan carrying a Walla bottle, and what happens?
2: That's all it takes.
1: Boom. Done.
2: Like Zendaya, just carrying one and so
1: that's over. What happened. Chapel Roan came here, had an Awala water bottle, and then half this town needed a Wallace.
2: By Friday.
1: And I have one. I didn't want one. They said, Dad, you need one. I go, do I have to have this one? They go, yes.
2: What about the 9 Stanleys in our house?
1: Right? And here's the fun thing to do. Go to a Goodwill. There's where the Awala one is mentioned as the one, the new one. All these other ones are $1 that were $50 3 years ago.
2: And Yetis. Guess what? They keep it just as cold.
1: Exactly. But you got to be seen with it. It's an image thing. Oh, what are we doing?
2: I don't know. We're such lemmings.
1: Right? What happened to a cup? Can you put your drink in a cup?
2: What happened to a cup?
1: Like, they're giving out the cups at Waldo's. Why don't you just take a cup of Waldo's and take it with you?
2: Are you using the new fashionable Waldo's cup?
1: Please, it should be.
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6: The Northwest Arkansas Traffic Network, I'm John Runyon. Here's a look at your traffic update. We do have some moderate to heavy traffic around 71B south of Bentonville, west of Rogers. Be careful getting onto I-49 from there. There's quite a bit of traffic there. I-49 southbound has some moderate traffic all the way to Lowell. Be careful around MLK and I-49 as well in Fayetteville with all that construction there. Buckle up and be safe. That's your traffic update from the Northwest Arkansas Traffic Network. I'm John Runyon.
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3: Now seems as good a time as any to remind you, you don't always have to take healthy habits to the extreme. Not only are you unlikely to stick with something that's difficult, even if you can keep it up, it's probably going to be to the detriment of something else. And chances are that something else is more important. So if you're on a quest to improve your health, I promise the basics are going to take you much further. I'm talking about diet, try and be as plant-based as possible, exercise, meaning multiple rounds of cardio and strength training, and sleep. For most people, 7 to 9 hours a night. 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If you're not doing any one of them, it's really hard to keep balanced with the others. The key here is you don't have to strive for perfection. Doing anything is going to be better than nothing. I'm Dr. Sanjay Gupta, helping you live a better life.
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1: I've been on lindsay.com a lot lately. Not for me, for my son and baby mama. Claw Machine is going to, they want to move to Rogers to be closer to us, to be closer to her family. Mm-hmm. And I said, well, you know, there's one place, lindsay.com, which is a message out there to the loyal and royal army. If you have a house or a duplex and you would like reliable tenants, mm-hmm. message us, because Jackson and Claudia want to be in Rogers, Bentonville, Centerton, Lowell.
2: This may be another shout-out Jason Curtis situation.
1: We would love that to happen for them, and their lease. They're 10 feet away from us at the radio station down in these Lindsay apartments right down here. But the baby's coming around Halloween, and they want to room. Have, and the lease is up, I want to say, August or September.
3: Perfect.
1: And they want to get it all lined up and ready to go, and I'm happy to help. So I'm going to use my platform with thousands and thousands of loyal and royal people. If you have a home you're renting in Rogers or have a space or whatever, we'd like a house or a duplex with a yard for their
2: dog. Well,
1: this
2: is the time because school's yeah. not back.
1: I know.
2: And it helps that they want to go to Rogers and not say down by the campus. That also
1: Well,
2: helps.
1: They want to go. Her parents are in Centerton. We're obviously where we are, and his mom's in Bella Vista. So they want to go further up there, but because it's 2026 and when you have a baby with your girlfriend and houses are expensive, you got to have a roommate. So Tanner is coming with them, the Tan Man. Mm-hmm. Love Tanner. So they're going to have Jackson, Claudia, new baby, and Tanner for a period of time until they all can get settled. Because mm-hmm. you know what it's like having a baby at a young age.
2: Mm-hmm.
1: So we need a house. They're already in the apartment together.
2: I would reach out. I would reach out again to our boy Jason Curtis, who
1: okay.
2: Came in clutch with our other boy.
1: Yeah.
2: And
1: which, by the way, that is a great deal he got.
2: Great deal? That's underselling it.
1: Yeah.
2: I don't know how that happened.
1: So
2: to this day, I don't, that price. I've
1: been looking at lindsay.com, and I mean, look, man, prices, the closer you get to Bentonville, the more expensive they are. So Rogers is a nice compromise.
2: There's all sorts of between Lowellgers and Bettingers.
1: Yeah.
2: There's
1: they
2: all
1: just want to, right now they're in Fayetteville, and they, you know, with the her hospital for the baby is Rogers.
2: Mm-hmm.
1: So, you know, they want to be up there.
2: Sure.
1: Totally understandable.
2: Absolutely.
1: And we're up there. I want them up there.
2: Yeah. No.
1: Because totally. I'm taking that baby.
2: What?
1: I'm taking him.
2: What do you mean?
1: I mean, he's going to be mine. We're going to have him the most.
2: More than them?
1: It's going to be probably 50-50, but I think they're young parents, and you've been a young parent. You needed the help. You didn't have a...
2: Now, I will say that I do believe you will be number one grandparent.
1: Oh, yeah. You think so?
2: I believe that because this is the first grandchild of your clan.
1: And Tony and Tammy already have beautiful babies with Cassidy.
2: Sure.
1: And I'm going all in. Going all in, and I think Leanne Morgan does a good bit of like, they say it's their baby, but it's our baby.
2: Uh-huh.
1: And I'm like, I send Claudia those reels.
2: Uh-huh.
1: I'm like, this is what it is.
2: Yeah.
1: It's our baby.
2: Yeah, that's not ominous.
1: So when they get tuckered out or tired, guess who's going to swoop in?
2: That's
1: old
2: right.
1: Old Lolly and Pop.
2: And they are fools to not take advantage of it.
1: So my real goal, to be honest with everybody, if you have a place in my subdivision, I would love them to be right there. Wouldn't that be great?
2: That would be great.
1: May have to pull that off.
2: Yeah.
1: See if Dave Barr wants to move, and I'll rent his house. Dave Barr, do you want to move? Do you want to rent your house out, Dave Barr? I will rent it from you. You can, you and Chio can go wherever you want.
2: I would go to Dave first and see if he's amenable to a negotiation.
1: Because he's talked about it, because he's been in my subdivision since he was house four.
2: Mm-hmm.
1: So he's got equity
2: in
1: my sub. So I'm like, hey, buddy, here's a compromise.
2: Mm-hmm.
1: Rent it out to me, and then you guys go live wherever you want. You keep your lease, and then if you need to move, you know, then when they're ready to move out, you can have it back. Because he's talked about it. Because everybody, here's a really cool tweet I saw about the COVID golden handcuffs. You know that? You know what I'm gonna go with this? COVID. Let me try to find it.
2: We are both victims of this.
1: Well,
2: because I know what you're about to say. It's about that insane rate.
1: Right. And there's other things that the girl said, too. But it's like, all right, the people mean golden handcuffs. During COVID or right before COVID, we all got houses that we can't leave because of our good interest rates.
2: Mm-hmm. Ours isn't quite as good as yours. But...
1: Yeah, but you can't leave it. It's not good as it is
2: right
1: now.
2: I'm never going to get one that low.
1: So COVID introduced new forms of golden handcuffs. The house you don't really love but has a 2% mortgage rate. Right? One. The job you really want to move up from, but they let you be fully remote. So, you know, you can go when we were taking a tour in Estes Park, and the guy's driving us through the woods, you know, up a mountain, and he points to a guy that has a tent off the side of a mountain. It's called Pole Hill Road. It's in Estes. He's halfway up top. The guy's got an off-road Jeep and a tent. He goes, that guy's a broker in New York and just chooses to live out here and lives in a tent and probably makes $600,000, but he works remotely. And this was even before COVID. Or what about that paid-off car you'd like to replace, but you don't want to pay today's prices because they have gone way up in the last 5 years?
2: Just did it.
1: Yeah.
2: I just did it with a car for my wife.
1: So that is the aftermath of COVID introducing new forms of golden handcuffs. And it's the house, the job, and the car where you're like, man, I don't want to, but... And I think it's our version of our generation of, back in my day, things used to be... You know, we're adjusting to that. We're now that age demographic where we talk about how things used to be.
2: Mm-hmm.
1: Well, my wife's grandfather died this week, and Poppy was 91, and he was old. And he was going to a nursing home. So when anybody dies, this, what do? You go get the box of pictures, and you're looking through all the pictures and being sad and crying. And I'm seeing all these pictures. She had a picture that she got taken of somebody at a grocery store, and you could see the price of chicken stars on the grocery store price. And she flipped the thing over because, first of all, pictures need to come back. Since we've lost Poppy, I'm like, what a great thing it is to not just scroll on your phone at these memories.
2: Right.
1: Hand memories out of a box. That's the way it should be.
2: In albums.
1: Right.
2: Mm-hmm.
1: So she flips it over, and it's this picture of her at a grocery store, but you see the price of the chicken and stars from like 1995. She goes, how much are they now? Doubled.
2: Oh, at least.
1: Yeah, it was like 89 cents, and now it's $2.19 for chicken and stars.
2: God.
1: And if the price of soup has doubled in 20 years, you know, so is everything else. So at least doubled.
2: Oh, at least. And, you know what has not moved at all, though, is the minimum wage.
1: That and the hot dogs at Sam's and Costco. They've all been stayed.
2: Yeah.
1: But no, minimum wage has gone up a little.
2: Nope.
1: Well, people are paying more. We've kind of made our own minimum wage. That's true.
2: Minimum wage hasn't moved yet. Everything's more expensive.
1: But we're at that age where this lady's right. Since COVID, not even since COVID. I mean, we're talking 90s with us. Like, remember the day? Like, try to buy your teenager a car now versus when I bought Jackson a car. You could get a decent car. Decent. Run around town for under $3,000-$4,000. Now you can't start without 10.
2: It's tough to get under five figures and have it be a car you trust with your kids.
1: Yeah.
2: Yeah. We got Jack's Accord when he turned 16 for $2,000.
1: That's what we got Jackson's Camry for $2,000. Zoe's 4Runner. Now, granted, it was a 4Runer, but it's got a ton of miles on it. I paid $7,000.
2: That's, dude, you got over on that thing.
1: Yeah. So, I mean, now I picked a higher-end car, and I picked it with her in mind of safety. And those things, you don't, if you start running them up 50, 60 miles an hour, they start letting you know.
2: Mm-hmm.
1: So it'll keep her safe. She'll learn on a big car. It's a cool car. And if she hates it, I'll keep it because I love 4Runners. And I wish it was just easy in a world where, like, all right, you don't like my car, I'll drive the 4Runner, you drive my Eclipse, but insurance.
2: No,
1: right,
2: no,
1: yeah, you don't give a brand new car to a kid.
2: Oh, God.
1: And she doesn't even want to drive. So we're working through all that.
2: Yeah, but I would, to circle back to grandchild, I would send the bat signal out to Jason.
1: Well, you got his contact. Send it for me.
2: I usually message him on Facebook.
1: All right. Well, we'd like something in Rogers.
2: Lolgers,
1: Rogers, out of Fayetteville. Nothing against Fayetteville. That's just where all our stuff is, and we're all up there. His mom, her mom, and me.
2: Yeah.
1: I'm in Springdale,
2: mm-hmm.
1: but Jenny's in Bella Vista, and Tony and Tammy are in Centerville.
2: Yeah, Bentonton.
1: Yeah. Benerton.
2: Benerton.
1: Like, I don't even know which one it is. Like, they've kind of grown in together, don't they?
2: Yeah, my mom's in Centerton, and it's not Bentonville. It's Centerton. She's pretty far west. Yeah. She's out way out there. Yeah.
1: Would you rather, with the changes that we're going through off the air, would you rather be in Bella Vista or Centerton?
2: Ooh, Bella Vista.
1: Me too.
2: Yeah. You're closer to 49.
1: Okay.
2: And when you're in Centerton, you got to basically just take that when it splits off on Rainbow Road.
1: You're boned.
2: Yeah, you got to go all the way out.
1: You catch that at the wrong time of day.
2: Mm-mm.
1: We're, as a radio station, we're glad to have you stuck in traffic.
2: Yeah.
1: We enjoy that crammed up road. We were talking to the guy from Topgolf who'd moved here from L.A., and we joked off the air about people that complain about traffic.
2: Oh, it's so bad.
1: Because it
2: any
1: is
2: major
1: not,
2: city. It doesn't have to be L.A. Major city.
1: And I know we're taking a big leap because I just did Chicago and drove around from that. So you people that complain about traffic, try Chicago leaving at 5 o'clock. Now, I realize I'm going from Market 3 to Fayetteville, Northwest Arkansas, and that's not really a fair comparison.
2: No, but Chicago's just its own state.
1: But there are people that have lived here like us forever, and the traffic is not good sometimes.
2: No. If you're on, if you're in Benton County, if you're trying to get out of Rogers, I went up there I had a couple meetings, and I it put me on I-49 South. 5:05.
3: Oh man!
2: Holy smokes!
1: We had to go run some errands to keep her head busy off the news of her grandfather, and she's like, "Let's just go do this." And we got on like at 5:05 to come down back to Fayetteville, and I'm like, "Oh my god,
2: dude! I didn't get over 40 miles an hour till 4:12."
1: Ended up taking that Don Tyson. I'm like, "Well, I'll just get gas at this Walmart gas station, right?"
2: Mm-hmm.
1: And it was the gas has gone up 40 cents overnight, 45 almost. Well, Casey's made the change. They were $3.99, mm-hmm. and that Walmart was still like $3.40.
2: Yeah,
1: and
2: there's a lag sometimes.
1: And guess what? There was a, it looked like 9/11. It was cars lined up to get that 50 cent less. I would hate to be the Casey's in front of a Walmart gas station. I'd hate to be any gas station near the Walmart gas station because they're always less.
2: Yeah, right there on Don Tyson. It is the Casey's right next to the Walmart.
1: And I kind of eye roll people waiting in line for like a nickel across, because across from Sam's is that truck stop, and I see the Sam's price, and it's like a nickel, but you got to wait.
2: Oh, like the Pilot?
1: Yeah. But it's like a nickel to a dime, which in the grand scheme of things on a 15-gallon tank is what, $1.50?
2: Yeah, no one
1: cares. You're waiting 15 minutes for $1.50. On the flip of that, there's a 50-cent difference from Casey's because they flipped it,
2: mm-hmm.
1: and Walmart held on one more day.
2: Yeah, and Walmart's generally a little lower anyway.
1: Yeah. But I was going to say, that's what I was saying, the nickel-dime difference is why are you waiting 10 minutes in line? 50-cent difference, yes.
2: Mm-hmm.
1: So, yeah, be careful with that.
2: Yeah, and by the way, it also, to hammer it home, we're trying to find his place for Jackson and Claude. That is the stuff. It's indescribable how much his life is about to.
1: I know,
2: and I know he's intellectually able to process it and look at it and be smart and know that all those things. But man, when it hits, you did it at 20.
1: I know. Did I?
2: 20 something?
1: No, I didn't do it at 20. 23? I did it at 23.
2: Okay.
1: I was like, did I?
2: We might as well have been 20.
1: Oh, I know.
2: I mean, we had
1: no money,
2: nothing.
1: Dude. Yeah, dude. We were in radio. We didn't have jobs, careers. We could eat. We smartly probably should have, gotten out.
2: Did you live with Hagers the first, bit when you.
1: I was with Hagers and Jenny, but not pregnant.
2: Okay.
1: She was pregnant here, but we were across the street.
2: At the Velda Court.
1: Yep.
2: Yeah.
1: We were across the street, and. Then I got a job in Tulsa, and he was born in Tulsa.
2: Right.
1: And I made, are you ready? I think I made what you made, $17,000.
2: Jesus Christ.
1: 17, that's, you heard me. This is in the 50s.
2: Bro.
1: This is 25 years ago.
2: I quit college to do a morning show and get paid $1,400 a month.
1: I made 17. I don't even think Jenny worked. So we could make it work back then. We always talk about our boomer parents. We did it. I had an apartment under it for 20 grand. You know? And I don't remember Jen working, and we had a baby. Now, did we have one car? Yeah, but I mean, you can make it work.
2: And you know the great thing about it is when it was my age and when I was doing those things, I was so excited because I had just, dude, only 6 months before that, I was a conference assistant at Pomfret. I was living in a box.
1: Right.
2: And so to live in a two-bedroom, just a S-box, was a dream. So
1: right.
2: I loved it.
1: So if you have a place to rent for my kid, or if you need your current place, a landscape, Bed Revival, give him your money. Give him your money.
2: I saw the pictures he put up recently.
1: They're doing really good. They're getting way better.
2: Yeah, they look really good.
1: Him and his buddy Jake have started a business called Bed Revival. They can do, what'd you call it, small projects?
2: I would say small to moderately sized landscaping projects.
1: Yeah, they've got some partners that can do some big rock work, but the name's Bed Revival, so if you want your front beds zhuzhed up
2: mm-hmm.
1: and some landscaping, well... You can't get better dudes than Jackson, my kid.
2: I just saw those pictures he put up, and they look sharp.
1: And, he comes from the genetics. My dad was a landscaper in Hot Springs Village. My whole life, he's still doing it. I'll ask my dad, hey, Dad, my horse is running at Oakland. He was like, I got work. I'm like, Dad, you've retired. Said, I got a plan.
2: Ain't
1: I'm
2: no
1: like,
2: retiring.
1: I don't go to the track on Fridays. I'm like, Dad, my horse, we're going to be in the winner's circle. He's like, you let me know how it goes. I was like, all right.
2: Yeah.
1: And then my mom will get at him, and he'll show up and meet me at the track. But the point is... He's got that blood in him for the landscaping thing. And I mean, what am I going to do? Like, no, don't be like your grandfather.
2: Hey, if it's his passion, he loves it, man.
1: Yeah.
2: Yeah.
1: So Bed Revival, you can find them on Instagram. And if you have a place to rent, that'd be cool.
2: That'd be cool.
1: Again, Rogers.
2: Jason Curtis.
1: All right.
2: Yeah.
1: Wouldn't that be a good pop move if I pull it in?
2: In fact, why don't I pull Uncle John and just message Jason for you?
1: That would be sick.
2: There you go.
1: But the ideal thing would be Dave Barr to get him out of his house because he's like one street
2: down
1: from me.
2: Well, I can't handle
1: me.
2: That Dave's your
1: He listens.
2: Thing.
1: He listens.
2: We love you, Dave.
1: And Dave, get the hell out of there.
2: Yeah.
1: Rent it to me at a fair price.
2: Mm-hmm.
1: And, you know, go get that dream apartment that Rosie wants, Chio wants. She wants to be by the, you know what she really wants? She loves that pinnacle lifestyle where you can just walk out to the neighborhood market and the amp mm-hmm. and your grocery store.
2: We all
1: store.
2: Want that lifestyle.
1: She loves that big New York City feel at Pinnacle Rogers.
2: Yeah, well.
1: Who wouldn't love that? That's where I would live.
2: Yeah.
1: Wouldn't you live there if you were single?
2: If you I don't know what those things cost.
1: Well, it
2: can't be good.
1: Well, here's how you figure it in. You work at one of the places, and then you don't have a car payment, and it all balances out.
2: Well, when you have a child, I assure you, you have a car.
1: I'm talking about Dave and Gio.
2: Well, then they just need to convince him to do it.
1: All right. Well, we're doing it right now. He listens.
2: Dave, you need to live up there next to Chewy's
1: yeah,
2: in that apartment
1: right.
2: complex.
1: Give your lady her dream
2: yeah.
1: and help your brother out by renting your home to my kid. Then I'm close to the baby whose name I don't know.
2: Hey, Dave, live that bougie life right there in the Pinnacle area.
1: All I've been told of this baby name, you ready? We're going to do some detective work. I've been told is like, Dave, Dad, calm down. You're going to love it. You're going to love it, Dad. You're going to love it. You're going to love it. That tells me two things. I'm trying to do sheep detectives on this.
2: Mm-hmm.
1: Either they're naming it Kid, which is his middle name, which I gave him, which I'd love.
2: Mm-hmm.
1: Or for some dumb reason, it's like named after me, which I wouldn't like. I don't want that.
2: Why not?
1: I don't want a Derek running around.
2: What if it's Tyson?
1: Thirdly, who's my favorite athlete? Who's my favorite athlete who's handsome with a blonde, beautiful girlfriend who's on the new quarterback documentary on Netflix? They could probably name that baby Baker.
2: They are not naming that child Baker.
1: I hope not.
2: They're not.
1: But that's not off the realm of possibility.
2: No, I named this kid after a quarterback
1: now,
2: my team cut.
1: Her dad is Argentinian blood, and they love that World Cup. And the whole thing was, if Argentina won the World Cup, we're naming that baby Leo. So it was all on the line against Spain.
2: Mm-hmm.
1: So I'm like, come on, Leo, because mm-hmm. I love the name Leo.
2: Right.
1: And when they lost, Jackson's like, well, I'll take care of that, because he didn't like it. She liked it. He didn't like it.
2: I love Leo and Lionel. I like both of them.
1: You know his Facebook page is Leo Messi? He calls himself Leo.
2: Well, then there it is.
1: That's what I said.
2: There it is.
1: So put Leo in there.
2: It's a shame he's not being born during Leo season. It would have been better.
1: So I would love to have like a Bet Saracen, our pals at Bet Saracen. We just have like call sheet name choices
2: mm-hmm.
1: and watch the ticker go up.
2: Mm-hmm. But I think our people would want it to be named something similar to what of yours.
1: I have no idea, but that's the thing. We have no idea what it is. There's been no clues other than, Dad, you're going to love
2: then
1: it.
2: Then good for them.
1: And then I hear like they really haven't chosen one, and they were lockstep on one girl name, and that was Elena.
2: The worst thing in the world is if Jackson decided to F with you and then share it with me, and then I don't tell you.
1: I've been trying, like, give it to me, and I won't tell anybody else, and I would love that power. And I'm wondering, as we get closer, will it come out, or is this going to be a day it's born name? Like, if it's around Halloween, will I get it the 1st of October?
2: No.
1: Like, once you're in, you're right? We're done with July.
2: They've been going with this bit to not to finish it off. They're not going to tell you.
1: So it wouldn't make any sense to give it to me.
2: Until that child is born.
1: We're going to be in Colorado with your brother, who's a tattoo artist, and I want to tell her, like, hey, give me the name. I'm going to get a tattoo.
2: Mm-hmm.
1: And it's going to be a couple weeks before the baby's born.
2: You're going to have to wait.
1: I'll have to go back to Colorado to get my tattoo?
2: Oh, yeah.
1: Well, not like we don't do that enough.
2: Exactly. We'll see you in a month.
0: It's the Rath Ride Home with John and Deke, presented by Rath Mitsubishi. On the corner of 71B and Don Tyson.
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28: A better life with Dr. Sanjay Gupta.
29: I read this interesting story the other day, which was written by a colleague of mine, about why so-called, quote, admin nights are the new book club for busy adults. Now, I learned this is a term coined by journalist Chris Collin, who wrote about this life hack in the Wall Street Journal. An admin night is when people come together for a night, a fun night, while holding one another accountable to an assignment. The ones usually considered back burner tasks, the ones that you've been putting off. The person you choose to do an admin night with matters a lot, because that's your accountability partner. That's what one person told us. People love the social aspect because it can bring these boring tasks to light, make them feel more fun, and where you go matters as well. You need to have enough space and hopefully not too many distractions. And again, don't forget to leave some time for fun. I'm Dr. Sanjay Gupta, helping you live a better life.
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11: I read this interesting story the other day, which was written by a colleague of mine, about why so-called, quote, admin nights are the new book club for busy adults. Now, I learned this is a term coined by journalist Chris Collin, who wrote about this life hack in the Wall Street Journal. An admin night is when people come together for a night, a fun night, while holding one another accountable to an assignment. The ones usually considered back burner tasks, the ones that you've been putting off. The person you choose to do an admin night with matters a lot because that's your accountability partner. That's what one person told us. People love the social aspect because it can bring these boring tasks to light, make them feel more fun, and where you go matters as well. You need to have enough space and hopefully not too many distractions. And again, don't forget to leave some time for fun. I'm Dr. Sanjay Gupta, helping you live a better life.
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0: Hey, Loyal and Royal Army, it's John and Deke. 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